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1: Scorpions, no one like you. They'll be back in Vegas for another residency there this year. Scorpions and White Stripes, Seven Nation Army.

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1: Beatles Come Together. Ringo Starr, 86 years old, turned 86 this week. Lots of peace and love this past Tuesday on his birthday. And Ringo announced some more tour dates. And from everybody who's seen the Ringo Starr and his all-star band this year, they say the guy is like, you know, acts as if he's and looks as if he's in his maybe 40s. And he's still doing it. And he's got a bunch of shows that are lined up for September and October of this year. Good for him. Go Ringo.
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1: AC/DC's Back in Black. AC/DC kicked off the North American leg of their Power Up Tour for the summer of 2026 in Charlotte last night. They continue on July 15th in Columbus, Ohio, then Madison, Wisconsin on July 19th, and San Antonio, Texas on July 24th.
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102. I'm Dr. John with your chance to see Creed in Tupelo. 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
1: One of the original power trios, if not the original, Ginger Baker, Jack Bruce, Eric Clapton, Cream, and White Room. Sunday night, and we are rocking. I'm Dr. John. Coming up, Journey, the Goo Goo Dolls, and the Black Crowes.

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1: Fooling from Def Leppard. No fooling around about this. This is a true news story, as weird as it may be. A man in Scotland is facing an assault charge after police say he grabbed two live seagulls and used them as weapons against another person. Details about what led to the scuffle have not been released, but once you equip your combat birds, do they matter? According to a local paper, the man was not arrested at the scene, but was instead taken home while police looked into it and was only charged later. He used two live seagulls as weapons against another person.
2: Memphis, get ready to...
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102. The Foo Fighters, who are playing mostly stadiums this summer, but they're also celebrating the 30th anniversary of Connecticut's Mohegan Sun. They'll be doing that on October 20th. That is a small place for the Foo Fighters.

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0: 102. 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
4: Hey, and welcome to the podcast. I'm Josh Clark. There's Charles W. Chuck Bryant, and this is Stuff You Should Know. And this is a fairly rare edition where we do an episode that we decided to do within the last few episodes. We don't usually turn around that fast. Usually it's like 7 to 8 years.
5: Yeah, this is a quick one, and Julia turned this around for us pretty statty.
4: Mm-hmm.
5: I just made that up.
4: Sure, but I get it.
5: I think everyone knows what we mean. But we're talking about UNESCO World Heritage Sites. UNESCO, standing for, which I never knew, I'm glad I know this now, the United Nations Educational, Scientific, and Cultural Organization, whom in 1972 drafted this treaty to preserve world heritage as a whole, you know, whether it's, as we'll see, like a place or a thing. And they even expanded later into like, you know, cultural processes and customs and traditions.
4: Yeah, and that's where this idea came from. We were doing our episode on contortionism, and we found that Mongolia was turned down for getting world heritage protection for their contortionist history.
5: Didn't
4: and
5: make
4: that they
5: the
4: were
5: cut.
4: Like, what the H? So we started looking into this, and it is pretty interesting. One of the things that apparently is a fairly common misunderstanding is that if you have like a heritage site, like something is identified and labeled a World Heritage Site, that that is no longer sovereign territory in your country.
5: Right.
4: Could not be wronger. That
5: not
4: still
5: true.
4: Belongs to you. But
5: that's
4: what
5: right.
4: what's happened is that the world, essentially, everybody who's a member of UNESCO, has agreed to say, like, we want to preserve this in your country. It's yours. But it really, we're all agreeing that this belongs to humanity because it's so important to human culture, so unique that we need to preserve it. And it takes more than just one country to preserve things like this. So we're all going to get together and take shared responsibility for this important part of human culture.
5: Yeah. And also a little bit of protection. Like, you know, you've got something valuable on your shelf there. We're all watching you.
4: Right.
5: As you juggle your way through the room.
4: You want to leave it in mint condition.
5: That's right. There's one quote here that I think kind of nails it is, It's things that have outstanding universal value. So it's the universality of it all, as far as, you know, needing to cherish and care for these things. And I think it's kind of a cool deal. I mean, some people might criticize it as a big sort of political thing to get tourist dollars headed your way, but I'm not so cynical. I think it's actually pretty great.
4: Oh, I do too. I think it's good too. I think it's both though. I think the ideal of it is awesome. I think that in practice lately, it's in trouble. The thing is, the idea that it was a outstanding universal value, I get that again as an ideal, but in practice, that is not always the case. And I draw your attention to the Oostduinkerke, which is horseback shrimp fishing in Belgium. And if that sounds obscure to you, you're right, because only 12 families practice this still. That is a protected intangible heritage. That is not of universal value, although it is super interesting, and I'm glad it's protected, because why not? But I just thought there's a lot of different things that contradict the idea that it's of universal value.
5: Yeah, for sure. This all got started post-World War II after the world got together and decided to wreck everything again for the second time in about 30 years. And everyone kind of looked up and were like, geez, you know, we lost a lot of museums and churches and monuments and entire cities sometimes, or huge portions of cities are just gone. And maybe we need, as a world nation, to get together and sort of start caring for these things a little bit more. So the UN kind of led the brigade on this, and UNESCO was formed in 1945. I think I said that 1972 was when the World Heritage Treaty or whatever came about. So UNESCO was around, you know, quite a while before this came around. So starting in 1945 is when UNESCO was formed, and they basically started a campaign to start protecting these places from a few things. It's not always just like war. That is definitely one of them, but also human development and natural disaster.
4: Right, for sure. The first thing, I think they were really kind of focused on learning from, like, archaeology was a big thing they were into for a while, but it really started to take the shape that we understand it today in 1959, when Egypt went to UNESCO and said, hey, man, like, we want to build this dam. It's really important that we have a reservoir of water. But when we build the dam, there's a lot of, like, really old, like, Egyptian pharaonic era dynastic monuments that are going to be underwater. So can you help us figure this out? And UNESCO said, this is it. We've been waiting for this for 14 years.
5: Yeah. They said, we need to raise some money. So they got about $80 million together and said, all right, let's move these two temples specifically to higher ground. So they moved, they disassembled these temples, moved them about 650 feet, which was higher and out of harm's way. And that sort of, like you said, that just sort of started this idea of, like, wait a minute, we can get together and make great things happen and protect great places. And that kind of continued through the 60s until 1972 on November 16th at their 17th General Conference, when they adopted the Convention Concerning the Protection of World Cultural and Natural Heritage, which culminated, the center of all that is basically this World Heritage List.
4: Yeah, and there was one other aspect of that 1959 Aswan Dam initiative, I guess. Dozens of countries, like, donated to make this happen. Like, this was $80 million in 1959 dollars. This is a significant amount of money. Egypt was really the only country that was going to benefit from this, but countries around the world said, no, we want to help take responsibility for this because we think that these are that important. They transcend just Egyptian importance.
5: Yeah, for sure. And that leads to the second part of that, what happened in 1972. There was the Heritage List and the Heritage Fund. And that fund, you know, without money, none of this really matters that much. You know, it takes a lot of dough sometimes to do things like this.
4: Yeah, for sure. Because, like you said, a lot of it's threatened. And one of the big things is preservation, protection, and restoration. So that World Heritage Convention from 72, it created the World Heritage List. And now here, finally, we have reached, like, the actual modern incarnation of what UNESCO is largely involved in, or at least known for.
5: That's right. As far as the nuts and bolts of it all goes, there is the World Heritage Committee, which is 21 member countries at this point. That are elected for six-year terms. And they're the ones that are sort of in charge of overseeing all this. The United States has been a member country before and not been a member country, depending on which politician is in the White House. You can probably figure that one out.
4: Well, no, not surprising. There's some surprising dates in there, if you ask me.
5: Yeah, but we're not in there now. I think, when did we drop off? 2011. Yeah, but we were back on, then back off again in, like, 21, right?
4: 2018.
5: Is it 2018? Okay. I can't get my years straight.
4: That's because of COVID.
5: So, you know, if you are, they call it hosting, but if you have a World Heritage site in your country, you have to, you can't just say, give us all the money and don't worry about it after that. You have to provide annual reports. You have to, you know, deliver reports on, like, how the property is, the state of the property, any concerns, like, moving forward, basically kind of how things are going. And if you are a member country, you get the whopping sum of $4 million a year from the World Heritage Fund.
4: Right.
5: And that is, I mean, some of that is preservation, but I get the feeling a lot of that is, like, just sort of functioning and identifying places and promoting your own World Heritage sites.
4: Yeah, probably paying for docents is a chunk of that, too.
5: Probably so.
4: But also, if something happens, acute disaster from human or natural causes, you'll get some emergency assistance. And then this is another big one that I think probably really comes in handy. There are experts who work at UNESCO who can train your staff, right? You don't have to figure, you don't have to reinvent the wheel every time and be like, this is an archaeological site. Let's figure out how to train you, the staff, to preserve it and explain it and all that stuff. You can send them off to, I guess, New York and have them trained up to do those things.
5: Yeah, for sure. And tourism, it's a big deal. If you are a country when you have a site that you get put on this list, it's a big deal because people, I think, that don't know a ton about this kind of look at it as like a seven wonders of the world list in some ways. And like, oh, here's a place like we got to visit before we die.
4: Yeah, there's hundreds of wonders of the world as far as the World Heritage List is concerned.
5: Yeah.
4: So originally, Chuck, there were just like physical places and features that were on the World Heritage List called sites. And they were divided essentially into two categories, cultural or natural. And you can kind of generally guess what the criteria was for each.
5: Yeah, like if it's a natural heritage site, that means there's just universal value, maybe scientifically or maybe even just aesthetically. You know, we're talking about the Great Barrier Reef of Australia or Serengeti National Park in Tanzania, stuff like that. And it's, you know, it's about protecting these natural wonders of the world generally.
4: Yeah. And I mean, we just take for granted that the Serengeti National Park is like amazing. But the reason why specifically it was chosen is because it's one of the best examples of large predator-prey interactions. Like you just do not see lions chasing down antelope in Kansas. You don't see it unless the zoo's going crazy. And that's one reason why it's protected. It's basically the main reason why it's protected. But then there's also an intersecting thing too, that it's also gorgeous. So this fulfills a couple of things. It's biologically important to science, but it's also aesthetically amazing too.
5: Yeah, for sure. And this goes, you know, every single one of these things, we're not just going to go through and list a ton of different places, but if you're talking about the Yellowstone National Park or the Galapagos Islands, or like I mentioned, the Great Barrier Reef, these all seem like pretty obvious inclusions.
4: For sure. And they were probably included pretty early on in the list's existence.
5: Oh, geez.
4: So that's the natural site. There's also the cultural site. And these are essentially, you know, human-made environments or structures or places of human occupation where humans did something impressive, important, or it was just part of a larger culture. For example, there's a crossroads, and I think, I don't remember where it was, but it was just a crossroads back on in the third century CE. And it was just really important at the time. It doesn't seem all that important now, but it was, and you want to preserve it because future generations can learn from it and experience it and appreciate it.
5: Yeah, for sure. And it, you know, can also be a building or a sculpture, like the Statue of Liberty is on there under cultural heritage under that. But so is like Venice, Italy. So it can be a whole city that's sort of a ancient modern, well, not maybe not ancient, but a modern wonder, you know?
4: Right. And then it can be ancient too. And then also like how the aesthetics and scientific importance intersect in the Serengeti National Park. That can happen in cultural sites too. Like it can be where archaeology and intersects with, you know, humans shaping the natural environment. Like the Cahokia Mounds are on the list. To where like all these different boxes can be checked. And those are, they call the money sites, where there's just a bunch of different criteria going on.
5: Yeah. And when I said not ancient, I meant Venice specifically.
4: I see. Have you been to Venice?
5: I've never been there. It's on a big time on the list, but I also just realized I don't know when all that was engineered.

0: Are they cross-eyed? What is it about those cats? Two tails?
1: Oh, I don't know. Are they polydactyl?
0: I think so. There's some unique feature that the Hemingway cats on Key West all share.
1: And oh, okay.
0: I want to say it's an extra toe. I'm not sure.
1: Well, moving on. We'll figure that out.
0: Okay.
1: There are total of 1,248 World Heritage Sites right now. The vast amount of those are cultural. I think 78%, 19% are natural, and 3% are mixed. And Europe and North America have almost half of them. They have 46% compared to Latin and the Caribbean, Latin America and Caribbean at 12%, Asia and the Pacific 25%, the Arab states 8%, and Africa 9%, although we should say Africa holds 20% of all the natural sites, which is pretty impressive and not surprising.
0: That is cool. I say we take a break, but first I also wanted to point out that not all of these are, you know, just like up with humanity. Like they also preserve some pretty dark stuff too. One good example is the Navy School of Mechanics in Argentina, which has turned into a site of memory, a museum where they basically preserve the fact that this was a place where people were abducted, tortured, and murdered by dictatorships in Latin America in the 1970s and 80s. And this is a World Heritage Site because it's important to remember people will do this. Like people will vote people like this into office and keep them there. And those people can turn on their own people and you can be abducted and disappeared and murdered by the state. That happens. That to me is like one of the big driving, I guess it drives home the point of the World Heritage List more than some of these others.
1: Right.
0: To remember.
1: Not just pretty things.
0: Right. But you don't have to just remember the dark stuff. You can remember all the stuff, but you can't ignore the dark stuff, I guess is what I mean.
1: Well said. Just like Lord Vader himself.
0: What do you say? Like, come on over, baby. The dark side's feeling great.
1: I think so. That was the line. Should we take that break?
0: Yeah, I think we should.
1: All right. We'll be right back, everybody.

0: enough about the recent Louvre jewelry heist? Have we got a podcast for you.
1: He has a flat rectangular object tucked under his arm, some beloved piece of art now victim to the night. He darts out of the shattered front doors, hops on the moped, and off he goes.
0: At Ridiculous Crime, stealing gems in broad daylight is right up our alley. If it's nonviolent, audacious, and kind of silly, we'll tell you all about it.
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0: Art crime, gem thefts, con artists, scammers, Ridiculous Crime. 99% murder-free and 100% ridiculous. 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

0: All right. So we mentioned early, we're back, by the way, that UNESCO would eventually adopt stuff like oral traditions and performing arts and social rituals and practices and things like that. That happened in 2003 specifically. And, you know, this was a very valuable ad, I think, like a skill set or a knowledge or just some irreplaceable custom or traditional craft or skill or something that, you know, could be in danger of being lost, you know, if not for stuff like this.
1: Yeah. And again, it can be 12 families shrimp fishing on horseback in Belgium.
0: I want to see that. What does that look like?
1: It looks like somebody with a horse and a shrimp net on a beach. I saw a picture of it.
0: I mean, I kind of figured that, but, you know, I bet the shrimp are good.
1: But I think this is, it's worth preserving too, because this is important to like these people. It's not saying like, well, this is what America thinks is cool, or this is you know, Zimbabwe thinks is cool. Like this is important to this culture. There's a culture on planet Earth and this is important to them, and we should preserve it just for that very reason. Plus also, really, what is supporting horseback shrimp fishing among 12 families in Belgium really costing the world to support, you know?
0: Agreed. One part of

0: about being included on this part of the list is that, and I think this is kind of cool, is it can be inherited from the past, but it also is applied to a contemporary setting.
1: Mm-hmm.
0: And so that means, you know, it can't be the lost art of whatever if it's like truly, really no one is even doing this at all anymore. Like you can be delisted, and we're going to talk about that in a minute. Not delisted as in D-dash, but D-E-dash.
1: Oh, you know that site?
0: Well, no, wasn't that a TV show?
1: I don't know. There's a really mean like burn blog, or there used to be, called D-listed, that was hilarious, but also really cruel.
0: No, I was never on that. But if you are included, that means you this practice or this ritual or custom is passed through generations and communities, and very community based overall. Like it's recognized. It's recognized within that community and outside that community as something of value, kind of like the shrimp people.
1: Just because it's interesting, you know?
0: Yeah.
1: Let's talk about, we dug up some other ones. You want to just kind of throw a few of these out? I found basically all these interesting, but we should probably just pick some.
0: Yeah, I'll go with the bagpipes. Bulgarian bagpipe making and bagpipe playing apparently is a very big thing in Bulgaria, passed down through the families for generations, and it used to be like a father to son thing. Now they will teach all genders, which is kind of great. Mm-hmm. And you know, it's in social clubs, they teach it in schools, and they're like, we need to protect this, and it is on that list.
1: It's also, there's some very famous ones too, that it's not just as obscure as horseback shrimp fishing. Artisanal baguette making in France is protected. Turkish coffee is protected. Sauna culture in Finland's protected.
0: Yeah, baby.
1: Gingerbread crafting in Croatia. And then it does get a little more niche. Loincloth weaving in Cote d'Ivoire. Human tower creation, they're called castles, in Spain, mm-hmm. where people just stack up on other people. And then there's also an annual grass mowing competition in Bosnia-Herzegovina. And it is it's using a scythe. They're not just like riding John Deere tractors or anything like that. And it's exactly what it sounds like. It's a grass mowing competition that's protected. Also, so is yodeling in Switzerland.
0: Yeah, great list.
1: Thank you. So, Chuck, I don't know if you said there's a danger list. Did you mention that? I don't think we have yet.
0: No, I talked about being delisted, but before you're delisted, you can be in danger.
1: Yeah, and you can be in danger from, we did kind of talk about it. You can be in danger from armed conflict, war, from climate change, from all, like just a complete change of the surrounding area can get you delisted. And danger is where, this is the step before delisting. And essentially UNESCO steps in and says, hey, we need to do something about this because the site is deteriorating, or we need to figure out how to lift the Statue of Liberty 100 feet so that sea level rise doesn't, you know, wash it away. And there's two kinds. There's ascertained danger, which is like, this is going to happen. And then there's potential danger, like, say, stuff coming from climate change, or if it's, you know, a civil conflict is starting to heat up and it looks like a civil war is going to break out and there's a heritage site right in the crossfire.
0: Yeah, for sure. And, you know, one good example of something they might do is there are these national parks, and I guess they're all national parks in the Democratic Republic of Congo that was, they're all made the danger list between 94 and 97. So they, you know, kind of put up the warning flag, and UNESCO came in with their fat bank account. There were some NGOs involved that wanted to get involved and donate some money. And they had a 4-year rehabilitation campaign for these parks. And then a second campaign, and this kind of goes to show how the international community comes together. These are all in the Democratic Republic of Congo. But in 2004, the second campaign got funded from Belgium and Japan. They're like, let's take care of these places.
1: Yeah. There's another site, the remains of Bamiyan Valley in Afghanistan is what it's called. Yeah. It went from not on any World Heritage list immediately to the danger list. The Taliban back in 2001 blew up these two, I think 10 and 15 story tall cliff carved, I guess, statues or reliefs of Buddha from the 6th century. They were beautiful. And the Taliban blew them up by shooting them with shoulder-launched rocket launchers. that were probably provided by the CIA back in the 80s when they were fighting the Russians. And this was an enormous thing. Like, people were like, what are you doing? Like, what is the problem here? Is this part of this kind of ethnic cleansing campaign against the Hazara people who live in the area? And so they're like, I guess UNESCO was like, all right, we can't let anything like that happen again. Let's get in here and try to preserve this valley. And it was put on the danger list. And they started a campaign in 2009 to just basically go in there and figure out how to move forward and keep this valley from getting worse off than it was.
0: Yeah, I think landmines there is a big deal. So part of their, you know, UNESCO getting involved there is identifying and getting rid of those landmines first and foremost.
1: Yep. Let's see.
0: Everglades National Park, Florida's treasure, that's on there.
1: Yeah.
0: Very sadly on the danger list.
1: Yeah, there's also like civil conflicts really target stuff or endanger sites like the Historic Center of Odessa in Ukraine is on the list.
0: Yeah.
1: Ancient Aleppo in Syria is on the list. That's a big, it seems like armed conflict and climate change are the two biggest threats to World Heritage sites.
0: Yeah, I think so. You know, we did talk about being delisted. And thankfully, that's only happened a few times, because if you're deleted from the list, that means you're probably done as a thing. And that, like, there's no point in protecting you anymore because it doesn't exist. And one good example of that is the Liverpool Maritime Mercantile City. It was delisted in 2021. This was the historic docklands of Liverpool, a very big, you know, port town, obviously, in England, and they built a stadium there. Everton Stadium was built, and it basically kind of wiped all that out. So they were like, well, there's no reason for this being on the list anymore.
1: Yeah, the Tower of London is not on the danger list, but it's on the pre-danger list for the same reason. The development that's going on in the area threatens to basically take away its natural or historic, identity. Even just being built around. They're not talking about knocking down the Tower of London, but just building around it can change the built environment enough that UNESCO's like, it's done. To hear more of this episode or any of the other 1,200-ish Stuff You Should Know episodes, head on over to the iHeartRadio app or wherever you listen to podcasts.
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1: Brian Adams cuts like a knife. Another summer weekend is in the books, and a recent study found that the average person misses about 10% of their face when they put sunblock on. And you should always put sunblock on. 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
0: Oh, two, Memphis Classic Rock. 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
1: REM, Losing My Religion. They come from Athens, Georgia, but they've broken up. They're the ones that when they get together, like all the members, and they have like a steak and draft beers, they were seen at the Old Homestead Steakhouse in New York City. And people say automatically, oh, they're all together. They must be making a deal to get back together. And the members of the band, all of them, say, if we were going to get back together, we would not have broken up in the first place. We're just the best of friends. We're like a family. And we, you know, root each other on for our project. So right now, Michael Stipe, the lead vocalist of REM, is doing his first solo album.
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1: It's Tom Petty and the Heartbreakers. 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
1: 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I was talking about how Stranger Things never got any Emmy nominations. I mean, the total zero. Here's a band that doesn't get a Rock and Roll Hall of Fame nomination ever. Boston, more than a feeling, they really ought to be in there.

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1: Simple Minds, Don't You Forget About Me. Sometimes we hear from bartenders, and we put together some of the wildest conversations they've heard. Usually it comes in after the weekend. Here's just a couple. One was, I was reading, I felt bad at the time, but a couple of decades on, not so much. Dude bet a house on a baseball game. He left in tears. Don't gamble, folks. Well, you know, when they had Tulip Mania, when tulips were going for like, you know, thousands and thousands of dollars, and somebody was about to give a house for a half a tulip bulb, and nobody showed up. And so what happened was the whole tulip market crashed. It never came back. Tulips still $2 or $3. That was called Tulipomania, but we never learn our lesson.
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102. Eddie Vedder of Pearl Jam was doing some kind of a benefit at a school of musicians, and he gave a personal guitar from his collection to one of the young ladies there.

Rock 102, Memphis Classic Rock. Joan Jett and the Blackhearts, Bad Reputation. 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
1: That's Guns N' Roses, Live and Let Die. You got the Cult. 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
1: That's Van Halen, Panama from 1984. Skid Row, 18 and Life right before that. Sebastian Bach was the lead vocalist a couple of times in Skid Row, or the Row we like to call him sometimes. But he's been tapped now to be the front person for Twisted Sister as Dee Snider, one of the chief songwriters and frontman for the band, is sitting out for a little while as he's moved his family to the Carolinas and stuff. And you never know. Dee's the kind of guy that may show up and do one or two songs, but they got Sebastian Bach. They were going to postpone everything, but they said, wait a minute. And Dee put the seal of approval on it. Yeah, let's get Sebastian. Same kind of guy. They're great rockers that are gentlemen. And, you know, Twisted Sister is one of the best bands in the business as far as, like, their business savvy along with the rock and roll. So they're going to have a nice 50th anniversary reunion. I used to sing a little bit with, Twisted Sister. If you go to my Instagram, at Cope Rocks, my daughter put up there the Bong Island Blues with me and Dee Snider. Memphis,
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1: I want to tell you a story about the house went blue.

said, but I'm tired. I've been walking all day. She said, that don't confront me. Long as I get my money next Friday. Now next Friday I come out in Atherin, and out the door I went.

Memphis Classic Rock, Rock 102. John Mellencamp, Jack and Diane. 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

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TP, Tom Petty, Running Down a Dream. That's a pedal to the metal driving song. This is Beck. Loser.

0: Memphis Classic Rock, Rock 102. That's you too. I still haven't found what I'm looking for from the Joshua Tree album. I tell you what, he's got a daughter named Eve Houston. I saw her in Behind Her Eyes or something that was on Netflix. 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Not Emily Blunt. 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She was a co-star, and I thought she was just excellent. Well done, Bono. Well done.
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0: Rock 102, Memphis Classic Rock, Aerosmith. You know, they cleaned up their act, and they had a lot of hits, and they decided to get clean and sober. So they stopped for a while and came back, and their idea was to reclaim their rightful place at the top of rock and roll, which they are. But they wrote some of the most amazing songs, and that one right there was one of them. Peter Frampton, Baby, I Love Your Way.
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0: Rock 102 from the mid-80s, Living on a Prayer, Bon Jovi. And he says, so far, so good. He returned to touring after like about 4 years last week on Tuesday with the first of 9 shows at New York City's legendary Madison Square Garden. This was the band's first full-scale show since John Bon Jovi underwent special vocal cord surgery back in 2022 after a disastrous tour that year. So he's off and running again. I think he's going to be fine.
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1: That's Danzig and Mother. I'm Mark Coppola. You know my theory about Mondays? You know how they call the overnight shift, the third shift? It is during the middle of the week, but never on a Monday. No, because we come in at midnight, okay? And that's the first hour of the first day of the work week, Monday. So wouldn't we be first shifters? Yeah, I think we would. And then the 9-to-5ers are second shift, and then the 5-to-midnight are third shift. And then we just kind of carry that third shift concept in to Tuesday morning. But anyway, yeah. First shifters on Monday and the first shift out of here on Fridays before the weekend.
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1: 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That's something we do around here. 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

0: Rock 102, Memphis Classic Rock. That's a band that's half British and half American. They were founded in New York City. Members of Savoy Brown joined up with some of the musicians on the East Coast in New York, and they formed the band. Coming up, we got some Eddie Money, Pearl Jam. Don't go anywhere.
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1: Double O, Ozzy Osbourne, Rock and Roll Hall of Famer. You're with Mark Coppola. It's been a year since we lost Ozzy, and Sharon Osbourne, his beloved wife and manager, is having a bit of a hard time reliving some of the footage for both the concerts and then the musical biopic they want to put together. So maybe a little while before we get that.

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0: Yeah.
1: Yeah. First thing on a Monday morning, we are raring to go.
0: We've got a lot happening here. There's a lot happening in the world. Over the weekend, Walton and Johnson listeners gathered together at two separate comedy events, and we laughed at a guy that ended up dying later that night. We didn't know that was going to happen at the time.
1: You were laughing at Sam Neill?
0: Yeah, that's correct. The guy from Jurassic Park also died. Two deaths this weekend. Do you think there's any relation?
1: Did you tell mean-spirited jokes about Sam Neill from Jurassic Park?
0: We did. We said,
1: damn you and your power. So, you don't realize the power you have with your joking ways.
0: Said, I don't think those dinosaurs even look real. I don't think that's... He seemed like a good guy. I never thought a lot about him outside.
1: No, I wouldn't think you would.
0: In England, he's a huge star. And then over here, he's kind of a, you know, we're aware of him.
1: And he's from New Zealand and died in Australia. So he gets around pretty good.
0: Okay, yeah. Didn't he work in theater in London? That's what I had heard this morning when I was listening. Okay.
1: I just know he died.
0: He apparently never wanted to be a movie star. It just kind of happened by accident. He just fell into it.
1: Probably the best way.
0: Yeah. Yeah. And then, as you know, as we've already kind of hinted at, someone else died this weekend.
1: Oh, yeah. Who was that?
0: All right.
1: I'm assuming Mitch McConnell, since we hadn't heard from him in a while and everybody was speculating he must have died.
0: Well, there are conspiracy theories that...
1: Of course there are.
0: That death or alleged death or not death and this new death we've just learned about are related to each other.
1: Why are you such a tease, Kenny?
0: I'm sure a lot of people have heard by now, Lindsey Graham died of a sudden illness. And per his wishes, his ashes will be spread in the closet.
1: Of course they will.
0: All right, that's not funny. We're not going to make fun of the guy. He just died. Everyone else is doing that. What do we need to do it for?
1: He wasn't that old. I mean, like a Mitch McConnell, yeah, he looks dead even when he was present. But Lindsey Graham apparently was only 71.
0: His dad was 2 years younger when he died.
1: Well, now that's tricky. How's dad make a baby when he hasn't even been born yet?
0: Well, yeah, 2 years younger than he was when he died. I get what you're doing. You're being tricky with grammar.
1: Watch it.
0: Don't you think most people knew what I meant?
1: He lived 2 years longer than his father.
0: Right. He lived 2 years longer than his father did.
1: Ah.
0: His father died at age 69. I won't do it. I'm not going
1: to
0: do it. No, it's... but so now there's conspiracy that, look, Occam's razor. His dad died around the same age. And then, of course, Mitch McConnell had strokes during live press conferences. You can't be surprised that he's unhealthy if he's even still alive. But also, Lindsey Graham just got back from Ukraine days earlier, but hours earlier, got on the phone with Trump, said he was tired. You know, it is. I traveled not long ago, like a month ago. I got very sick after getting back from Vegas. There's stuff going around. We know that.
1: For one thing, there's a parasitic infection or infestation, if you will, that is spreading across the U.S. And to your wishes, it is causing explosive diarrhea.
0: Right, that's correct. Yeah, but that's not how he died. But I get your point.
1: Yeah, but there's something going around. Maybe he got the... he got the virus or the infection or whatever and started coughing real hard. And he coughed so hard he tore his aorta.
0: Yeah, maybe. I don't know. Yeah, maybe that was it. Maybe, you know, he caught something from someone over there. We don't know. And it's also possible that these two guys, who aren't the healthiest, older men, right? 71's not real old, especially nowadays. I mean, people live a lot longer than that. Especially in his line of work. You got Chuck Grassley. He's 20 years older. He seems completely fine.
1: Yeah.
0: But if he just got back from Ukraine, and he's an advocate for more war with Russia, not to mention more war with Iran, all the same things could be said of Mitch McConnell. Now, I still think I lean on the side of we have no evidence that these two guys, that there's foul play.
1: See, that's the most obvious sign of that Russians were involved. There was no evidence of their involvement. That's how Russians do.
0: Right. And also, he didn't die from falling out of a building. Isn't that usually
1: their... Well, yeah, there is that.
0: That's kind of their modus operandi.
1: They like to poison people, including radiation. Remember that one guy they radiated?
0: Bro, that's wild.
1: Oh, wow, yeah.
0: That's a way to go. Well, if you had to choose a way, what would be the thing you'd most not want to die from? Obviously, extreme torture that goes on for hours, that'd be an obvious one. But
1: fire, I would have to say, would be right out.
0: That's what, yeah, we had this conversation yesterday with me and some friends at a brewery. You know my answer is electrocution, but fire is right down the street from electrocution. That seems pretty similar.
1: Yeah.
0: What a way to go. His death was quick. He had a heart attack. And, you know, South Carolina, living on that fried green tomato diet.
1: Yeah.
0: Didn't look healthy. Didn't seem like a guy that worked out a lot or anything like that. People are making fun of him a lot. He said, what venereal disease did you get from a Ukrainian bathhouse? Like, mean stuff. Stuff mm-hmm. we're not going to say on this show.
1: Well, of course not. But you did make a joke about Lindsey Graham. And then within minutes of that joke, apparently, he died.
0: Right.
1: Don't you feel any kind of responsibility as a mature adult who realizes now that perhaps you had something to do with this too?
0: Yeah, I'll even tell you what the joke was. It was about the Ayatollah. They say this new leader of Iran is the Ayatollah, who I'm sure we all know his name.
1: He's gay.
0: Mohammed Iqbal Hassan Epstein Mohammed.
1: Obviously,
0: that's his name. Could be a homosexual.
1: That's what I've heard.
0: And we don't know if he's a homosexual, but it would explain why Lindsey Graham wants to blow his ass away. And and I made that joke on stage Saturday night, and then we got in the car and we started driving back from Shreveport, and we found out he died. And I will tell you, I felt pretty bad about it.
1: I would think so.
0: It was a dumb joke to make, and it's not funny. Knowing the guy's dead, it's not funny. And then you start to wonder, Steve.
1: Yeah, exactly how much of that. It's like a voodoo doll with a pin. Maybe you're up on stage sticking pins, and every time you tell a joke, have the authorities come to question you yet?
0: No.
1: I assume they will break in this door at any minute now.
0: I've been very honest about the fact that I don't know what happened. Do I have some power now? That's a weird thing. I don't know, but I do know this. If writing a joke about Lindsey Graham is what killed him, I'm working very hard right now on a joke about property taxes.
1: Yes, please. Yeah, please.
2: Yeah. Wearing that on Monday, what are you going to wear on casual Friday? Two Post-its and a sugar packet?
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0: Okay, so biggest event I saw over the weekend, you know, besides, you know, celebrities dying and famous people, Greta Thunberg's sister.
1: Did you get that email I sent? I was worried you didn't see it.
0: Oh, it was all over the news. The Greta Thunberg's sister is a freak. I love it.
1: All right, let's start off with this. She's a little on the thick side, long blonde hair, and she has tried to, she's 20, it says here, so practically a kid, but not built like, doesn't look like a kid.
0: No.
1: What does multi-hyphenate mean? The multi-hyphenate 20-year-old, who is self-trained, has the singing chops of a jazz singer twice her age. And
0: she has perfect vocal technique is what we're hearing. But she's still a freak. Well, just look at her.
1: I'm sure we all remember who Greta Thunberg is. She was the one who said, "How dare you?" Her social media account was accidentally revealed to be controlled by the United Nations Climate Accord or whatever. Mm. It's like, wait, so this woman that was publicly shaming the United Nations was actually working for them and reading a script? And she was a kid at the time. She was 17. Now she's 21. That was several years ago. Greta Thunberg, who, what? Remember, she tried to go to Palestine? And yeah. I just want to make sure everyone remembers.
0: Oh, yeah, but her sister, now 20, Mona Lisa. I doubt that's her given name. Couldn't say for sure.
1: It's a stage name, yeah.
0: She is an unstoppable force, fearless in both character and performance. She's got massive boobs. I don't know if those were added on later or, you know, sometimes that just happens. And she's in this one picture that's been passed around a lot. The picture, not her. She's doing the splits and some kind of a, you know, crazy look on her face. And just the boobs, you can't miss them. Also heralded already at 20 as a gay icon.
1: A gay icon where? We just found out about her 5 seconds ago.
0: Apparently she's got a following somewhere. I don't know. Singer, dancer, model, actress, producer, writer, choreographer. Oh, so many things.
1: Okay, so they're from, correct me, Scandinavia. Which country was it? Sweden?
0: Sure, let's say Sweden.
1: I saw this. I was in a car a lot this weekend because we were on the road doing comedy shows in different cities. So I read this story and then I looked her up on social media. She has about 20,000 Instagram followers. Now, that's not nothing, but it's not icon status. I mean, it's not like 40 million. It's not like Katy Perry, Madonna, Elton John. I feel like we're really being lenient here with the term icon. But the two of them sure have a lot in common, whether people realize it or not. This is modern leftism in family form, performative outrage. Identity as a career, zero self-awareness. Greta is pretending to save the planet by yachting around the world.
0: Mm-hmm.
1: Her sister empowers women and gay men by acting anti-macho in music videos. It's the same grift, it's just different packaging.
0: We'd be glad to know she's been working on her album since she was 13, so 7 years, give or take. And she says she is finishing it, so I'll be first, you'll probably be second in line.
1: Both of these women built a career pretending to be bold girl power leaders, but one of them is pretending to do it with her brain while the other one's clearly doing it with different bodily assets.
0: She's got more than her share, I'll say that.
1: Both of them very active on social media. Greta with her viral, remember eating a peanut butter sandwich while she pretended to get arrested? And then this woman does, I guess, club music. And it seems different from a distance, but if you think about it, it's really the same thing that they do. They both are just pretending to be something on social media as a career.
0: Sure.
1: And young women will look at this and look up to them and admire that. And isn't that not really making anything? They're not doing anything.
0: No. Like one story I read over the weekend said, everybody wants to be an influencer.
1: Sure.
0: But if everybody is an influencer, then we're all just following each other around.
1: Right.
0: Nobody's actually doing much influencing.
1: Something to be said for that. That's quite profound. And isn't this also what Andy Warhol once famously said? Everyone will be famous for 15 minutes.
0: Predicting the internet, mainly. You know, because, oh, look, I'm on the internet now. I'm famous. Yay!
1: Jim Morrison made a similar prediction once. He said, in the future, music will be one guy surrounded by machines pushing buttons.
0: Mm.
1: And now if you look at what's going on in Las Vegas, the music festival industry, nightclubs, that's pretty much it. It's a kid, usually very good looking, very little talent, pressing play on an iPod, right, with a giant square on his head, pretending to be a marshmallow or a rat or a you know.
0: I thought he was describing you in your apartment when you lock yourself in your synthesizer room.
1: It's what I do. Look, okay, fine. You want to pick apart at this. I make music with instruments in my house, electronic music instruments.
0: It's just you surrounded by a bunch of machines.
1: But I'm not doing anything with it other than I'm...
0: That's your fault.
1: It's like playing video games.
0: That's not his fault.
1: No, okay, fine. But what I'm talking about is even less than that, Steve. These are DJs. They're not even making music, right? They're playing someone else's music. Someone else sat at a computer alone in a room after taking years of music theory and instrumentation and playing this and that. And then they got a very attractive person who looks like a go-go dancer to put on a scantily clad outfit and go to a giant music festival in front of a screen with AI-generated images on it and laser light show and pyrotechnics and that sort of thing while they jump around and smile and pump their fist in the air like Pauly D. That person doesn't need to know how to write scales in A minor or understand oscillators and filters. They just need to know how to press play.
0: Sorry, I asked.
1: You did. That's your fault.
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0: That was new music from Jack White. This is old music from Ted Nugent. Both of them considered to be guitar icons. Real icons, not the fake kind by any means. But this song's called Great White Buffalo.
1: Is it wrong to label yourself an icon? I guess that would kind of defeat the purpose, wouldn't it?
0: Big time.
1: Yeah, okay.
0: And you can't be an icon if you just showed up 5 minutes ago.
1: No.
0: Jack White's been playing guitar in popular rock bands since the 90s. Ted Nugent, you know, 20 years longer than that, right?
1: Yeah.
0: Since at least the 70s. But this song, there's not a lot of good songs about buffaloes, Steve.
1: Yeah, well, that's a shame.
0: What about bison? Is there a bison song?
1: I doubt it. I mean, there might be one hanging around somewhere, but who knows?
0: How many?
1: Oh, here comes our animal expert.
0: Jesus. Oh, look who's walking in.
2: It's the rut. Y'all know it's the rut, right?
0: What does the rut mean, Billy Ed?
2: It means them bison's horny.
0: Oh, that it's mating season. Is that what he's trying to say, Steve?
1: Yeah.
0: Okay.
2: I don't know what I said that was so complicated. It's the rut.
0: The rut.
2: That's you, you know, you're rut.
0: See, I think you do this on purpose. I think you do know you're not talking the way normal people talk.
2: Forget I'm back in the city. I spent all weekend in the country.
0: Where you don't have any bison, by the way.
2: Folks understand, you know. No, we got longhorn up that way, though. The big fluffy cows at Yellowstone, they're in the mood.
0: Mood.
2: If you know what I mean.
0: I do.
2: Yeah. They're
0: feeling amorous.
2: Yeah.
0: Yeah.
2: And they don't like competition. And they don't know what that old geezer was doing out there, running around with his suspenders hanging on to his pants, but he didn't like him being there. We assume everybody's seen this bison video, but maybe not. 2,000-pound tank with brown fur wrapped around it got after an old dude in Yellowstone, and he chased him around the trees a few times. Probably would have been better to stay in the tree. I don't know. But he got out and took off running. That buffalo closed on him in a hurry. And right where you don't want that horn to go.
0: Yeah.
2: Because buffalo, he knows what he's got that horn for.
0: Very aware of how to use what his anatomical benefits.
2: He closed in on this old dude, and he lowered that head, took him right in the keister, and launched him, we all agree, it looks like minimum 12 feet in the air.
0: Sure.
2: He went, there was an SUV next to him. He was running for help, I guess. And that bison threw him twice as high as the top of that SUV. He's, you know, cartwheeling in the air, lands, doesn't move, and the video stops eventually. We found out later he did survive. The old man's going to be okay. Well, he might never be okay, but he lived.
0: If you haven't seen this video yet, it's on my X account, Twitter, obviously.
2: X, but it keeps sounding like you put it on your ex-wife's account.
0: And, right, exactly.
2: You know, that's not right.
0: It's not a great name for a platform,
2: no.
0: Even if it does seem cool. It wasn't. Anyway, if you go look at my Twitter account, I'm going to put it on the Walton and Johnson Instagram right now. The problem is the only downloadable versions I can find are sped up just a little bit with Benny Hill music added.
2: Oh, boy.
0: And we're not doing that on purpose. We're not trying to make fun of the guy. I just couldn't find a better version of it. You've got to see it. You have to see it to believe it.
2: I did.
0: I know. I'm talking to the radio listener, Billy. He flies so high in the air upside down that you could probably stack two cars underneath it.
2: Mm-hmm.
0: It's really high. And, he's an older gentleman in his mid-60s, late 60s, 65, 69. What did it say he was?
2: I don't know how old he was. He looked like a geezer. Partly, he's about my age.
0: Yeah.
2: And he got them suspenders holding his pants up.
0: It's not a bad look, you know.
2: I don't go for it myself. I never was a suspenders guy. Some people can pull it off. It ain't for me.
0: I'm posting this right now to our X account. This is the video, our Instagram account.
2: Mm-hmm.
0: Where you have to see this. We're talking about right now. So the common consensus, the question is, was he doing something wrong? And there, unlike a lot of these videos where someone gets too close to wildlife at Yellowstone or any other national park.
2: Most of them are aggravating the animals, getting too close, pushing it. This time of year, it don't take much to set a big boy off like that because he's... He's feeling a little anxious, I think, is the way they put it.
0: So the rule is 25 yards. That's 75 feet. Reports.
2: He looked like he was about that far.
0: It looked right. Reports say him and his group, which looked like his daughter or someone, were following the guidelines. They were as far as they needed to be. But as what was the word you used again, Billy Ed, for the
2: rut?
0: Yeah, the rut. He was horny.
2: Yeah.
0: So that's the thing. It was in an agitated state.
2: Mm-hmm. Oh, they do get worked up.
0: And so a lot of people, there's a big debate over whether or not he did. Experts and park officials emphasize bison are 2,000 pounds. They're fast. They're unpredictable, especially between July and September.
2: I say what he did wrong was he was on foot. And I don't know who the gal was with him, but it probably shouldn't have been on foot. He got out of the car. I don't know if they got out of the car, if they were hiking, but either way, there's wild animals all over that place. You know, stay in your car.
0: Even safe distances aren't a guarantee if the animal is rut.
2: As he came and got it.
0: This is the second bison attack this year, you guys. But it's the first one we've seen on video. And it is Johnny Knoxville, jackass, circus clown, rodeo level theatrics. When you see this guy fly in the air, you're like, that guy is paralyzed for life. But apparently it could be worse.
2: Yeah.
0: He's beat up pretty bad, but he's going to live, they say.
2: He survived it.
0: Park rangers, wildlife officials, all stressed, respecting wildlife. Bison look calm, especially, but and then when they charge without warning, you don't know. No indication of negligence here.
2: They're way faster than you think most wild animals are. They can be on you before you have a chance to figure out what to do.
0: But also, let's point out the obvious thing here that you never really think about. You're in a forest. There's trees. You don't know what's on the other side. You could walk okay. around a tree and there's a bear. You can walk around the yep. tree, bison, pack of wolves. You're sitting there enjoying your Slim Jim, your beef jerky on a nice hike. Walk around one little corner. Suddenly, you're surrounded by a coyote. I would say coyotes, but you say coyote, don't you?
2: Yeah, you're not going to be surrounded by coyotes.
0: Why not? Right.
2: No, wolves are different.
0: Yeah.
2: Coyotes are a little skittish.
0: Sure. And now
2: wolves know they can kick your ass.
0: And now we got dire wolves again.
2: Oh, yeah.
0: Yeah.
2: That's the best kind.
0: I know. Anyway, it just proves a point. Yellowstone, to a young kid, is like, where are we going, Dad? Are we going to Disney World? Are we going to some music festival? We're going to a national forest. A forest?
2: But wait, kids, you might get a chance to watch Daddy run from a wild animal.
0: Yeah.
2: Oh, that'd be cool.
0: You could die. I don't want to die. Is it boring or is it terrifying to a young kid? I want to go to Yellowstone, but I also don't want this to happen to me.
2: But if you knew you were dying, wouldn't that be a cool way to go? Instead of letting, you know, cancer or eat away at you or something, you know, just get out there in Yellowstone and join the rut.
0: To Billy Ed's point, every time we ski, it's like, man, this is a double black diamond. You could die doing this.
2: Mm-hmm.
0: Yeah, but this or 6 months of brain cancer.
2: Yeah, but look what I'm doing.
0: What would you rather do? Right, look, I don't know. Nobody wants to die.
2: But you don't get a choice, do you?
0: You will die. You will die. Everyone listening to us will die. Would you rather die doing something you love very quickly or a slow, painful, miserable death?
2: Mm-mm.
0: I don't know. Probably.
2: Something to think about, but I'm sure that wasn't running through that guy's mind when he was running from that buffalo.
0: Right, exactly. Anyway, it's on the Walton and Johnson Instagram account, and I think it might have Benny Hill music, and it's all sped up. We didn't do that on purpose.
2: Yeah, just turn the volume down. Ain't nothing to hear anyway other than that guy going, whoa! You know, when he's tumbling through the air. The last one I saw launch like that was about an 8-year-old girl. It's been several years. We do the wildlife report, you know, because the Turons, the tourist morons.
0: The Turons, I love that.
2: The Turons have their own Facebook page and stuff. They're all over the internet. You can just look up idiots at Yellowstone, and you'll find just more than you have time to watch. But I remember from a couple of years ago, parents took the little 8-year-old girl out there, and like, well, look at the pretty little fluffy cow. And next thing you know, that thing got that 8-year-old, and he probably flung her 10 or 12 feet in the air. But, you know, what did she go, 60 pounds? This old boy, it was 200 plus, didn't slow him down at all.
0: Yeah, and then you wonder, it's like, okay, so what if he was an Olympic track star? Still would have got him.
2: Still would have got him.
0: What if he was Arnold Schwarzenegger? Still would have got him. It's not. This thing's 2,000 pounds, and it's as fast as a Honda Civic.
2: There you go.
0: What are you going to do?
2: Yeah.
0: Poor guy.
2: Hope the camera's working.
0: Yeah, amen to that.
3: Back to work.
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0: Oh, that's not fun.
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0: birthday, what they say. I don't remember the big celebration. But then he flew off to Ukraine. That's about a 12-hour haul. And then he flew back. That's about another 12, maybe even, you know, longer coming back this way. It can wear and tear on you a little bit. You know, it the older you get, less you like to be doing all that around the world traveling stuff.
1: I think there's a fine line between just joking around and being mean. You know, we'd made a joke like, he's in Eastern Europe. Maybe he's wrestling with the men or something, you know. But it's like, all right, okay, calm down there. It's still sad he died. A lot of left-leaning media outlets are saying good riddance, ghoulish celebrations.
0: Oh, well, of course, you expect that from the liberal side. You know, they're not right in the head. Nothing's, mental illness they got.
1: Nothing says compassionate tolerance like dancing on a political opponent's grave before he's even buried.
0: Luckily, the conspiracies have run wild. It's the Russians, it's poisoning, it's, you know, it's all kinds of different stuff out there. So enjoy. That's a good time.
1: Nobody was suspicious about Mitch McConnell until this happened. I mean, we were suspicious in the sense that we thought he was worse than what they're describing.
0: He's also way older, though, right?
1: Oh, yeah, and we've watched him have strokes during press conferences.
0: Yeah, somebody hit pause on the remote on old Mitch a couple times.
1: But Lindsey didn't seem sick. I mean, days earlier, he was making public appearances. He seemed fine, totally cognizant, very healthy, or at least he seemed healthy. We have no idea what's going on underneath the hood. Mitch McConnell's still hospitalized, and the details on that are very vague. But now people are pushing the death in threes theory. The Republicans are hiding health issues to avoid special elections. I don't think in South Carolina they have to worry about Lindsey Graham being replaced by a Democrat. But but you never know in Kentucky. Remember, they have a...
0: That's true. That's a little different there.
1: They have a Democrat governor. Andy Beshear is his name. And he's not far left or anything, but he's not a Trump supporter.
0: No, he ain't.
1: No. And so now that this happened, a lot of people are starting to wonder, is McConnell like sick, or did they just target him because they knew it'd be easy?
0: That beats me.
1: Because with Lindsey Graham,
0: keep an eye on him though.
1: Graham was a DC fixture, obviously very hawkish on foreign policy, but strangely enough, and this is the thing that I was the most surprised about, unless there's something we don't know about his assets, he did not use his political career to get money. Which makes him very different from everyone else he goes to cocktail parties
0: with. Yes, it does.
1: He was more interested in power. He had a great moment once where I did agree with him and cheer him on. During the Brett Kavanaugh hearings, when an innocent man's name was dragged through the mud, Brett Kavanaugh, you know, coach, for youth leader, you know, Christian, by also basically a Boy Scout.
0: I heard he was a serial rapist and an alcoholic. That's what I heard.
1: Well, that's certainly what they tried to say.
0: That's what they said.
1: Lindsey Graham used the 2018 hearings for Brett Kavanaugh to really push due process, damage to real victims. He had a great moment here where everyone on the right was cheering for him.
2: If you wanted an FBI investigation, you could have come to us. What you want to do is destroy this guy's life, hold this seat open, and hope you win in 2020. You said that, not me. You've got nothing to apologize for.
1: Brett.
2: When you see Sotomayor and Kagan, tell them that Lindsey said hello, because I voted for them. I would never do to them what you've done to this guy. This is the most unethical sham since I've been in politics.
0: Ooh, that's a long time.
2: And if you really wanted to know the truth, you sure as hell wouldn't have done what you've done to this guy.
0: Yeah, those people behind him all look like they're on death row. Don't they just look so worried about something?
1: Like, well, they work for Lindsey Graham and John Cornyn, who's sitting to the left of them there.
0: Oh, that has got to be hard to deal with.
1: Every civilized legal system starts with the innocent until proven guilty theory of judicial law. Flipping that to guilty until proven innocent is what happens in authoritarian countries. False or unproven accusations ruin reputations. They destroy careers. They destroy marriages, mental health forever.
0: That's why they do it.
1: Yeah.
0: Yeah. They go after you for a reason, you know.
1: The damage doesn't vanish even if the person is later cleared. It really is a very evil and sick, twisted thing to do to someone for whatever selfish reason they're doing it. And also, let's not forget the victim that's not even in the room right now. The woman who's actually become a victim of sexual assault, and no one will believe her because of stuff like this.
0: Right. Oh, yeah. Every time they make

0: stuff up, and then a true event happens, somebody has to go in there and say, they're like, oh, yeah, right, another one. Okay, sure. Yeah.
1: Real sexual assault victims already faced doubt. Flooding the zone with unprovable or false claims just increases doubt. It cheapens trauma. It makes justice harder for everyone else. It's not just a crime against the person you're falsely accusing. It is, you are making life harder for everyone out there who's ever been a real victim.
0: Yeah. So stop it. Knock it off.
1: Boy, yeah. Anyway, Brett, there is a happy ending to the story. I mean, it's not Lindsey Graham dying, but Brett Kavanaugh made it to the Supreme Court.
0: He did, didn't he? Yeah, he got in there.
1: And most people realize he probably never did anything wrong.
0: No, of course not. It was a show.
1: Right.
0: So let me just recap here real quick. Lindsey is gone. Lindsey Graham dead.
1: Correct.
0: Mitch McConnell, pretty close, if not.
1: Oh, we don't know. He could be gone already.
0: So any word on Chuck Schumer? Come on, give me something.
1: Billy Ed, we're not going to. No.
0: Come on, he's 75.
1: No, don't do what they do, Billy Ed. We're better than them.
0: Chuck,
1: we hope he's fine. We don't wish harm on people. That's not the Christian way, Billy Ed. We would never. The Walton and Johnson Show disavows any wish of harm on anyone.
0: Speak for yourself.
1: Well, we would like him to retire.
0: You don't speak for everybody on the show, do you there, Weebster?
1: No, I don't.
0: No, I didn't think so.
1: No, but that being said, do you think Mitch McConnell is healthy? I mean, they put out this photo of him over the weekend of him with his wife sitting in a hospital bed. In the photo, he's in a hospital bed. He's wearing blue jeans and a casual shirt, untucked, with a big, healthy smile on his face, sitting next to his wife with a grin.
0: Now, they don't put you in a bed and don't hook any wires or any contraptions up to you, let you wear your street clothes and sit there and smile like that. That's as fake as the Greta Thunberg's sister's boobs.
1: Right. And then right next to him is there's a newspaper next to him. A paper newspaper. With a photo of a recent baseball game on the cover. Mm-hmm. So, you know, he's like, come on, this whole thing, this stinks. And then when you run the photo through Grok and you ask, is this AI generated? It says yes. I don't think it's a real photo, guys. I'm very suspicious of this whole thing. But, I mean, look, I'm suspicious of a lot of stuff.
0: Should be.
1: It's a real shame that they would do that. And just tell the truth. Now people are having fun with AI. Taking the image and making him dance around, doing breakdance moves. And
0: I believe that, though.
1: You believe he's breakdancing?
0: Oh, sure. Yeah, he can drop it and spin it. Did he go on his head?
2: Honey, show them you're okay.
0: See, that whole thing is fake.
1: Yeah. We're watching an AI-generated video of Mitch McConnell breakdancing.
2: Told
1: right?
2: you he was okay.
0: Yeah. Boy. But if that's what they get out of AI, why'd they bother doing it? You know, maybe just let it go.
1: You're not the first person to make that point, Billy. And, you know, it's a real shame. And now they have AI sex workers. Have you heard about that?
0: Uh-oh.
1: But you know what I've heard? The problem with AI sex work that a lot of people don't like. Apparently, robots are not good tippers, I'm told.
0: Oh, no. Yeah.
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1: Well, good morning, boys.
0: Oh, look who just walked in.
1: I was waiting for you to push my little button for me. Oh, you pushed it so good.
0: No, I didn't push your button.
1: Yeah.
0: Well, speaking of, Democrats in Maine.
1: Speaking of.
0: Are looking for a new Senate candidate, Mr. Kenneth.
1: Speaking of what?
0: Would you be
1: pushing my buttons?
0: Yeah.
1: I'm looking for the segue connection there. Speaking of.
0: Yeah, Graham Plattner.
1: Let's go to Maine.
0: Graham Plattner was touching a lot of people inappropriately. You didn't see the, you didn't understand the correlation there?
1: Pushing my button?
0: That's what they say.
1: You didn't touch me?
0: I'm not, you.
1: No, I didn't see any correlation at all.
0: Sorry. All right, why don't you lead us on this one then? Where do you want to go?
1: I was just welcoming myself to the program.
0: Okay, well, what's up with you, Mr. Kenneth?
1: How'd you morning go? I had a very exciting weekend. I don't know about you boys, but as you can see, I got a little sun. I got a little getaway out to the beach, and you don't want to know the details?
2: No, we don't.
1: But it was very relaxing, and I'm just in a great mood. How long is it going to take you boys to ruin that?
0: I'm not in it. It's not my agenda to ruin your day.
1: Oh, no, it never is.
0: We're just trying to put on a good show for the people, Mr. Kenneth.
1: You guys manage somehow. I'll start the clock. Okay, go.
0: Are you a victim here?
1: I am obviously a victim.
0: Of what? Of a thing that hasn't even happened yet? We haven't done anything to you.
2: Yeah, uh-huh.
0: Yeah,
2: he's waiting for it, though.
0: Okay.
2: I was looking at the email while you girls were chatting.
0: It's a talk show, Billy.
2: Huh?
0: Never mind. What's the email say?
2: It says, putting street clothes on a hospital patient,
0: uh-huh,
2: like we just saw, is about as bad as putting cheese on an uncooked hamburger.
0: I see.
2: You see what he did there?
0: Chuck Schumer. Yeah.
2: Yeah.
0: Boy, you've really got it out for Chuck Schumer today.
2: Let's go ahead and just start the clock on him, too. What do you say?
0: Well, he is old, and, you know, if the Democrats had it their way, he'd be gone. They don't want him there anymore.
2: Mm-mm.
0: The Democrats do not like Chuck Schumer, especially people like AOC.
1: Oh, no. And then the Democratic Socialists don't like the regular Democrats either.
0: Right.
1: There's a big fight going on in there. Oh, but maybe one of the best big fights going on right now is Supreme Court. Now, up until just a couple of weeks ago, the Supreme Court has usually been pretty private about how they come up with their findings and they read their majorities and make their decisions. And now, just lately, they've got the knives out and they're doing it in public. Their squabbles used to be private. Amy Coney Barrett says sitting on the Supreme Court is like being in an arranged marriage with no option for divorce. Their term was marred by infighting. And it looks like they might need couples therapy to get along with each other, but they're not going to.
0: No, that wouldn't, fixing the problem wouldn't matter, no.
1: Part of the problem is Sotomayor and, of course, Ketanji, who I don't think she even understands the basics of law.
0: No, it's very obvious they picked her not because of her talents, mm-hmm, but because of her skin color and gender.
2: Didn't Biden tell us why they picked her?
0: He said that.
2: Yeah, ahead of time.
0: Not our opinion. It's an indisputable fact.
1: It was an unusual situation when they were making the ruling about asylum seekers being turned away at the border. And Justice Samuel Alito read the majority's decision. Normally, that's it. He's reading the majority decision. The minority decision, the ones that lost the vote, they usually sit quiet, but not this time. While he was still in the reading of his decision, or the court's, Ms. Sotomayor suddenly just jumped up and started reading the other decision, which doesn't normally happen, and they were all very much taken aback by her breach of the rules. And it's just one of those little things that shows you, just, you'd imagine if that boils out in public, how ugly it must be getting behind the doors.
0: There's a lot of really interesting things happening at the Supreme Court. There's going to be a big gun rights ruling coming up in October that basically says that the states have no right to decide if a person can have a cartridge or a magazine with too many rounds, or if such a thing as fully automatic is even in the scope of what the states can regulate.
2: Oh, they're going to chew it up. They're going to tear it up. They're going to look at every way possible to try to figure out a way to get your guns.
0: But
2: you don't blame them, though, do you? I mean, the kind of stuff that they're doing in this government, would you want 300 million armed Americans coming for you?
0: Well, if you're if you're an authoritarian leftist, you would not. And then the other big ruling, the other thing they're discussing now is about having a colorblind constitution.
2: Mm.
0: You know, a lot of conservatives were mad about this ruling on birthright citizenship.
2: Yeah.
0: They said, well, the 14th Amendment's very vague. It doesn't say...
1: Or that, is it very vague?
0: Well, they're saying it doesn't explicitly say we're just talking about slaves. Black slaves, African Americans, but
1: right, but that's the time in which they came up with this decision,
0: right?
1: But it, yeah, it's vague, and yet it's not.
0: But if it's colorblind, that would be one thing conservatives would be upset about. Everything else that it would probably change would be great. They said you could no longer have color college grants just for black kids, or they say rules in universities and corporations saying this or that is like that would all be unconstitutional. Everything that dictates whether or not a certain race can or can't do something, crimes, well, how would that affect hate crime laws, for example? They're like, well, this guy was white and that guy was black, the punishment needs to be worse. It's like, no, colorblind constitution says the damage is the same regardless of intent. Now, I'm not a constitutional scholar. I'm certainly not an attorney. But that, in the end, I think that would do more good for the average American in the long run than it would do harm.
2: You remember who brought us the colorblind society that we're so happily living in now, right? The Democrats had a big plan about being a colorblind society. And the further we get into it, the more we notice color means everything.
0: Right. They're not interested in that anymore.
2: No, and when they say they're looking to head that direction, they're not.
0: That was the logic of what put us down this street, but in the end, that's exactly the opposite of what they're doing.
2: That's how they'll do you.
0: Now they want you to see color, and Martin Luther King Jr., someone they claim to be a great hero to their movement, would have said exactly the opposite in his day.
1: And did, multiple times.
0: Exactly.
1: But they're not listening to that, are they?
0: So if birthright citizenship doesn't just apply to black people who were slaves or their children, that's got to affect other laws as well, outside the purview or outside the scope of birthright citizenship, which could actually be a good thing, but who knows? So that's that and gun rights. You're going to see some real interesting stuff happen in the coming months at the Supreme Court.
2: In the meantime, in the world of war, we've kind of reignited it's a mess because we're supposedly having a ceasefire while we still fire at each other. But I think they go ahead and drop that pretense. They've reignited the strikes on Iran. And good news, Iran is fighting back. Their response is to launch strikes at 6 of the Middle East nations. I guess they figured that they're U.S. allies and they can't really reach us too good with strikes. So they're just... You know, they're doing what they can, and they're also still shooting at ships out in that or going around that strait thing.
0: Strait of Hormuz, sure.
2: Out in the Gulf.
0: Isn't it interesting that to punish us, they're going to launch rockets at countries that also kind of hate us?
1: Yeah, but do they hate Iran more? I would think they hate them more now since they're, firing rockets at them.
0: Some of these countries... don't like us, but we have a lot of money invested there, so
2: and we are trying to get their ships moving in and out safely, and Iran, they've been firing at them pretty regular now.
0: And we're gonna learn more about bison as the morning continues.
2: More?
0: Oh yeah, we have sound bites to play, analysis of the great bison launch of the summer of July 2026. I mean, this is going to be groundbreaking stuff.
2: Does anybody know whether that big old bison, I like the word buffalo better, does anybody know after he launched the old man and then, took off, did he ever get laid?
0: Great question.
2: That was the whole point of this, was to get that boy out of the way so he could get some action.
0: And did someone punch that buffalo in the face? That's what I want to know.
1: I bet it happened.
0: Yeah.
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0: Good morning. We have a new wreck on Lamar Avenue at Pleasant Hill Road. That's Lamar at Pleasant Hill. We have a crash on westbound 240 just east of Lamar Avenue. The two center lanes are blocked and traffic is stacked up out there. Also a wreck in Fraser on northbound Overton Crossing north of Hawkins Mill and a crash out east on Walnut Grove Road at White Station. With traffic, I'm Heather Orr.
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5: 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It's Jude Bellingham. It's England back in front.
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0: racing bags. Well, guess what? I'm on
1: you found your buffalo music.
2: A listener sent this to us.
3: That's so wonderful.
2: I had said there's not enough songs about buffalo. The Great White Buffalo by Ted Nugent, obviously.
1: Well, obviously, you know.
2: But name another one.
3: Buffalo Gals?
2: Huh. Oh, yeah.
3: It's a song, you know. But this one,
2: Buffalo Soldier,
3: comes with a video of a man riding a buffalo and being chased by a bear and then turning around and chasing the bear back. It wasn't a grizzly, by the way, because that would have been a hell of a fight.
2: I get the impression, I don't know, this is from 14 years ago. It's not AI.
3: And then an Indian shot him.
2: It must be from an old movie or something.
1: It ain't Jeremiah Johnson, I'll tell you that.
2: Look at this. He shoots the Native America guy.
3: Well, the guy he shot just got up and is now beating him with his rifle.
2: There's a weird old movie, I don't know, 60s, who knows, of a white guy fighting a Native American while he rides a buffalo and chases a bear. And
1: it looks a little like Grizzly Adams.
2: Yeah, and the song is just, the lyrics are just explaining what you're seeing in the video. Guy on a Buffalo, that's the name of it. And this has been watched, wow, look at this, 17 million times.
3: My goodness.
2: 17 million people enjoyed that video before we did.
3: Or, you know, 40 of them just watched it over and over again.
2: Honestly, that's probably, there's probably some truth to that. I'm sure a lot of people watched it once.
1: If you just recently tuned in, you missed the actual part of the program where we watched the Buffalo video from Yellowstone. Was that just this past weekend? Or did it just pop up this weekend?
2: I think it happened this weekend, yeah.
1: And it launched some, 65, 70-year-old dude in suspenders. Launched him about 12 feet in the air. Guy, you know, he'll be okay.
2: Okay, so that...
1: He survived.
2: Friday it happened. Carl Issam McDaniel, 65-year-old grandpa and a tourist from Washington State.
1: I told Carl.
2: It was captured by Mike McLeod, a videographer and photographer. Mm-hmm. Says here he was tossed 8 feet into the air. Looked like more than that to me, but that's what they say.
3: He was way higher than the SUV that he was kind of flying above.
2: It looked that way to me. Of course, you know, white devil's advocate here. It's all about perspective. And
1: you got angles and the rotation of the earth and, you know, the proximity of I don't know, what's one of the planets? Name a planet real quick.
2: Venus.
1: Yeah, the proximity of Venus.
2: Sure.
1: Yeah.
2: You know how Venus.
1: You couldn't come up with a planet?
2: Boy, Billy, I don't
1: know. There's just so many to pick from, you know.
2: I never doubt you, but when you said the word rutting, everyone in the room got confused, but it's right here in the report.
1: It's the rut.
2: The bison was rutting during mating season in mid-July, charging things like a truck.
3: Well, they try to look impressive to the ladies. You know, just like you guys do in bars when you act all macho and stuff. You got to show off for the girls. That's how you get the action.
2: No, I stopped doing that a long time ago.
3: Yes, you did, but the buffalo's still young and spry, still full of, vinegar and stuff.
2: I've been way too defeated in life to go rutting in a bar.
1: Tell me about it.
2: Sounds exhausting.
1: Exactly. Ugh. Yeah, don't do that. Oh, by the way, before we get too late in this break, I just wanted to mention that today is Cori Comparatore Day. I hope I said that right. You're Italian. You can figure it out. Cori Comparatore, 2 years ago, today's the 13th, July 13th, 2024.
2: Oh, that's right.
1: He went to go see President Trump give a speech over in Butler, Pennsylvania, and the last thing he did before he got shot by the guy who was trying to shoot Trump was to throw his body on top of his wife and daughters to protect them from the flying bullets. And, of course, he took lead and died.
2: What a story. The governor of Pennsylvania praised him as being a pillar of the community. And in the aftermath, including his wife Helen and his sister Kelly, they all outspoken in their grief, expressing deep frustration with the Secret Service over how the whole thing was handled.
3: Yeah, I would think so. He was a firefighter, father of two, obviously shot and killed on this date 2 years ago in an assassination attempt on the candidate Trump, and also President Trump, because he had been president before. So they do a bunch of events on, you know, his day, which is today, and they have a thing called Corey's Cruise, and it's not a cruise ship. It's a 50-mile motorcycle ride.
2: Love that.
3: And, you know, organized by his daughters and his family. This year's ride actually will take place on July 25th, not today or anywhere near today.
2: We know
3: the 13th.
2: We know so little about the person who tried to shoot Trump that day, the 20-year-old.
3: Mm-hmm.
2: We know so much about the person who did shoot Charlie Kirk. And yet, for some reason, the conspiracy theories online are mostly about the Charlie Kirk shooting. No one talks about this.
3: Mm-mm.
2: Even conspiracy theorists, because I guess they didn't have enough details to meddle with. Well, that doesn't make sense. If you tell people nothing, then how can they have a theory about it?
3: Damn good point.
2: But this is way more interesting, way more nefarious and mysterious than what happened with Charlie. Charlie Kirk wasn't supposed to have an intelligence agency protecting him from 360 degrees.
3: Close, you know.
2: Yeah, you know what I meant. But
3: sure.
2: Whereas in this case, there was supposed to be law enforcement, sheriff's office, Secret Service. There were drones. There was supposed to be stuff everywhere, and there wasn't.
1: Kind of makes you think maybe somebody really high up in the government might have been behind some of this, huh?
2: Yeah.
1: Biden.
2: Well, yes.
1: 100%. I mean, I don't know who it could have been, but...
2: It does seem like they wanted it to happen.
1: Yes, it sure does seem that way.
2: But without blaming the Jews, is anyone really going to grasp onto this whole thing?
1: Biden.
2: Yeah, we get it, yeah.
1: What was that noise?
2: By the way, I think it was someone trying to warn us. Hunter Biden is upset today because...
1: Oh, no.
2: He's lost his Secret Service protection. But, like, why would anyone try to hurt Hunter Biden? What would you even get out of that?
3: He tries to do himself more harm than anyone else.
2: Yeah, no kidding. Yeah.
4: Walking the back as Tom O'Brien looks on.
5: Personal foul, 69, offense. He was giving him the business.
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0: No, but you know what I always say. Everyone in that graveyard.
1: I thought they had one more day.
0: Right.
1: Maybe years. You probably thought they had years left. I don't know how many Willie thinks he's got left. Probably not years. But, you know, every day is a gift, ain't it?
0: Every day is a gift, Billy. You never know, you know. None of us are guaranteed a tomorrow.
1: Welcome back to Bison Talk here at the Walter Johnson Show. Bison tend to dominate the news this morning.
0: Sure.
1: Because it's funny. You know, because the guy lived. That got it hit by the bison.
0: If he was dead, we would cover it differently.
1: Oh, yeah.
0: A little more sympathetically. Like,
1: probably.
0: As
1: like with Lindsay.
0: Right, yeah.
1: Dorothy emailed us. We talked about the fact that you'd probably be safer if you stayed in your car. Well, that's if you're, you know, just, you know, in Yellowstone, just taking the drive. Dorothy spotted it. She pointed out. She said, take a look. This place is a campground. There is a picnic table there, and there was a camper. If you go back to the video, you can see the photographer is in a campsite. So the idea of staying in your car wouldn't really work. I know how it works, Dorothy. I've been camping, and you do get out of the car, you know, and walk around and stuff. They do have videos of that same bison rampaging through the campground and causing a bunch of other people to run, too. Mm. This is just the one where he actually made contact and launched that guy up in the sky. So maybe should have stayed in his camper, or don't camp there, or expect the unexpected, because it's nature, it's wildlife, and yeah, it'll rise up and kick your ass.
0: Yeah, a lot of people speculated the guy didn't do anything wrong, but sometimes bad things just happen to people, you know?
1: It happens.
0: There's nothing you can do about it. It's sad. It's you know, like, look at this today. Here's an odd story with a happy ending. We take you to Portland, Oregon today, where a 31-year-old naked man tried to kidnap a 7-year-old from a park.
1: Uh-oh.
0: Yeah, Portland Park, they call it.
1: Probably shouldn't do that.
0: Grabbed a 7-year-old girl's arm at Portland's Tom McHale Waterfront Park and tried to pull her from her mother shortly before 7 p.m. Saturday.
1: Oh my God, was it even sneaky or anything?
0: No, completely naked, creepy weirdo, tried to grab a little girl. Parents and bystanders didn't have it. They were not okay with it. They started punching him, slapping him, pulled the suspect, used pepper spray to force him to release the child. The child suffered only minor scratches before he fled by swimming into the Wilmette River.
1: The child?
0: No, the suspect. Sorry, that's just how it was written.
1: Yeah, I know.
0: The suspect was arrested after being found in the river and charged with first and second degree attempted kidnapping.
1: Too bad they got gators there, huh?
0: No, they don't.
1: Yeah, that would have been nice.
0: But also custodial interference, assault, and harassment. Guys, this happened in a city with defund the police mantra written all over the place. Policies and very lax approach to public disorder. Is it working well for you, liberals? Is this what you wanted, leftists?
1: Is that's how they like it.
0: You need vigilantes to rescue a little girl now because you've got dangerous naked criminals walking the streets of a city on a drug-fueled rampage trying to touch little kids.
1: Yeah, I'm against it.
0: Me too.
1: I'm not thinking that's a good idea at all.
0: Bothers the crap out of me.
1: Gators would have been so good at, you know, finishing this guy off.
0: Well, we've just got stuff in the South that they don't have. They may have a little better weather than us, but we've got gators.
1: Yeah.
0: I almost hit a gator on Saturday night.
1: What?
0: Yeah.
1: Were you canoeing in a bayou?
0: No, I was driving through Jesse Payton's neighborhood. This was early Sunday morning. We got back late from Shreveport, and I have my car at his house. And
1: yeah.
0: I slept all the way home in the back of his car, so it didn't matter, but you know how late it was. I'd slept a little, got up, took a few sips of a Red Bull, got behind the wheels of my car. Start driving. Very dark out in his neighborhood. And he lives about 30 minutes outside the city, about a 30-minute drive from my house. So I was getting ready, you know, not for a long haul, but there was some driving. And I look down the distance there in the road in his neighborhood, and I see what looks like a big raccoon.
1: A really big raccoon, I'm guessing.
0: And it's walking kind of lopsided, like sort of Rick and
1: you do a pretty good raccoon impression. I gotta be honest with you. You gonna put that in your act?
0: Yeah, maybe I will.
1: Think you should do that.
0: And as I get a little closer to it, did you like that?
1: Side to side like it. I can't do it the way you do it. You know, it's a young man's game.
0: And as I get a little closer to it, I realize this is not a raccoon. It's an alligator, probably about 4 feet long, because you got to count the tail.
1: Well, yeah, that's part of it.
0: When you say 4 foot alligator, people that never measured an alligator before
1: head to tail.
0: Yeah, that's head to tail, yeah. Right? But, you know.
1: What else would you be measuring?
0: The body. I think some people that don't know much about alligators don't imagine the tail. Because what other animal would you measure the tail? You know, if I said it was a 4-foot raccoon.
1: Fish.
0: You went, okay. Yeah.
1: Fish, for sure.
0: What? Yeah. Do you think I should do impersonations in my act?
1: I do. I definitely think you should do. Show me a fish. Do a fish be, flopping on the deck or something. Oh, my God.
0: It's pretty good.
1: I mean, the man turned into Aquaman over here.
0: All right.
1: That's incredible.
0: All right, peanut gallery in the room. I'm also doing impersonations of celebrities. Pick any celebrity, you guys. Pick any celebrity. I'll let you guys choose. Anybody?
1: Sam Neill.
0: Bernie Sanders. Got it.
1: Sam Neill.
0: Bernie Sanders. I hear you loud and clear. Bernie Sanders. And what would Bernie be doing? Anyone want to say a
1: having
0: thing?
1: Having tea?
0: Hosting a radio show.
1: Right,
0: got it.
1: Yeah.
0: Got it. Hello. Welcome back to the Bernie Sanders Show. We'll be right back. Thank you.
1: That was amazing.
0: Thank you.
2: I just don't think impressions are as popular as they used to be.
0: No, they're really not.
2: It's a dying art. I think it's going away. It's old style entertainment. Nobody likes that kind of thing anymore.
0: Bro, I was at Comedy Cellar in Vegas a couple months back, about a month, and the last two acts, because it was, you know, it's Vegas. All these comedians come out, they're funny, and then there was an impersonation guy and a guy doing funny music. And when they got to that, the whole thing just took a nosedive into the earth.
2: Looks like we should have left early.
0: Yeah, I'm with you.
2: Yeah. Oh, well, what are you going
0: to
2: do?
0: Walk out of the comedy show. We left and went to a burlesque show.
1: Nice.
0: And it was also not that interesting.
2: Of course not.
0: No, it was just women doing gymnastics with their breasts out. And it wasn't terrible, but it wasn't, riveting stuff there.
2: I prefer riveting.
0: Yeah.
2: I mean, if you can go either way, go riveting.
0: If riveting's an option, will sports be on the menu this morning?
3: Yeah, as a matter of fact, I was just wondering if sports was going to be on the menu this morning.
0: You know what's great? I heard this morning the World Cup is almost over.
3: Is that right?
0: Yeah, I heard
3: But it's not over.
0: No,
3: almost don't count, except in horseshoes and hand grenades. That's what they say.
0: Should we dive into it now, or is this a little taste of what's to come?
3: Oh, I got some stuff to come, but I'm assuming you definitely don't want to talk about the Astros, but you might want to talk about the Rangers.
0: Sure.
3: Which is going to be tough to do without talking about the Astros.
0: Because they played each other yesterday, yeah.
3: Yeah, and the Rangers, looks like they managed to take the series 2 out of 3. now we're going into the All-Star break, and Astros in third place. That's the situation right there.
0: Yeah, not great. But anyway, that's coming up.
2: But
0: right?
2: What about the World Cup?
0: Yeah, well, again, sports. Okay, I'll just play sports. You guys want to do sports? Or?
2: Is it tomorrow?
1: Oh, no. Sports is right now.
0: Sports is right now, guys.
3: Yeah, the sports are brought to you by MyPillow.com. I know you heard of it. Have you been? Have you taken a look? Have you seen what all the excitement is about?
0: The thing that's so interesting to me about MyPillow is that even though the 4th of July has passed, they're still giving you the 250 years of America savings on all their great American-made products.
2: That's sweet.
0: Yeah, there's so much great stuff at MyPillow.com. And if you haven't looked at it recently, just remember, you could save a ton of money, but you can't save more money than with any other promo code besides WJ.
1: That's the winning promo code right there, WJ.
0: It's as good as it gets when it comes to promo codes.
3: All right, World Cup, get back into action. Tomorrow, France and Spain will meet yet again, and this time it's all or nothing, baby. You got to go get that. And then Wednesday, England against Argentina. And that's all that's left.
0: Wow.
3: And after that, then Saturday, they'll play the third place finisher. The two losers from Tuesday, Wednesday, Thursday, whatever, they play Saturday. And then the two winners will play on Sunday at 2 o'clock in the afternoon. So you want to set aside all plans this Sunday, 2 o'clock, World Cup final.
0: That means
3: I know you want to be there.
0: We're almost to my favorite part of the World Cup.
2: The ending?
0: Yeah, a couple days after it's done when people aren't even talking about it anymore.
2: That there's that.
0: That's great.
3: Now, the sports news that I'm aware of is there was a UFC fight this past weekend. I know you were probably all busy doing something else on Saturday night, but if you had whatever was on Prime or Paramount Plus or whatever it was, if you had that, it was free. So I said, well, I'll stay up late. You know, I took a look at it. Conor McGregor returning after 5 years. Oh, it was a much-anticipated return. you know, the last fight he had, he got beat in the first round by a fellow named Dustin Poirier.
0: Yeah, right.
3: You remember Dustin?
0: Of course, he's from Lafayette, right? Yeah, cool guy.
3: So he's the one putting McGregor out, basically. That and a broke leg for 5 years. And now at the age of 37, Conor McGregor is coming back.
2: Wait, what'd you call him?
0: Conor McHurtleg. Yeah, he hurt his leg.
3: Conor McHurtleg. Very bad. There was all kinds of betting and all kinds of excitement and all kinds of, all night long. And you know, for a month, we've been hearing about this. He's coming back. And, man, you just can't never take him out because he's fierce, you know. He come in there, and the first thing he do, as soon as the bell rang, he come running across the ring, and he thought he was doing some kind of Karate Kid move. He forgot he's 37 years old now.
0: Right.
3: And he do one of these Karate Kid high jump. I'm going to kick you with this leg. No, wait, I'm going to kick you with this leg. And he kicked with this leg, and he landed awkward on his right leg, and his knee went sideways. And I saw when it happened, I'm watching live, and when it happened, I thought, well, that looked like it hurt. But he hopped right back up, you know, because he's a fierce fighter. Hopped right back up. And when he did, tried to stand on that leg, and that leg went right out from under him. He tried two or three more times to get that leg under him, and it would not hold his weight. He couldn't push off of it, nothing.
0: Now, he's been around for a while, but even for, you know, a guy in the later years of his career, Conor McGregor looked softer than baby poop. It was just a sad display. We watched it on the way home from Shreveport.
3: Yeah, a minute and 9 seconds is all it lasts. I don't know if the guy he was fighting ever actually got the chance to hit him. Now that I look back on it, I'm trying to remember, did he even land a punch? Because McGregor was mostly on the ground, rolling around, and couldn't stand up long enough to get a fist at him.
0: Yeah, it was Max Holloway. It was not a good look for Conor.
2: Well, why didn't they just call it off and let him heal up and then have it?
0: Yeah, why is he still doing this?
3: What he's asking is, why didn't they just call off the fight?
0: Oh.
3: No, the fight had already started. Once it was going, bell rang, in 69 seconds, the referee called it. McGregor basically looked at the referee after he realized his leg wasn't working no more. He looked up at the referee like, I got nothing. And the referee just called it off. They said he didn't quit, but he did kind of signal to the referee that he can't fight. And so, yeah, they called it off. And I don't know how much money was lost on that fight for the betting. And
0: because Conor's very popular.
3: Oh, there's a lot of people very, very upset about all that.
0: Yeah, they lost a lot of money. All right, two more quickies, if you don't mind if I shove them in real quick. Sun Microsystems co-founder Vinod Khosla and his wife Neeru apparently want to buy the Seattle Seahawks for $9.6 billion, reportedly set to purchase it. It sounds like that's going through.
2: Who owns them now?
0: The current owner of the Seahawks, I'll talk very slowly because I just closed the article, is Paul G. Allen Estate.
2: So they probably need the money, huh?
0: Probably, because he passed away, right?
2: Yeah.
0: All that being said,
2: I think they're pretty much set.
0: CNN's Abby Phillips claims Republicans only support Caitlin Clark because she's white, exclusively because she's white. Abby, if you can hear this, and I know you're not listening, but just in case anyone knows her, trust me on this. We're not backing Caitlin Clark. We're not. Do you think we even know what team she's on?
2: Right?
0: Do you think we're watching the WNBA? We're not watching the WNBA. We just see clips on the internet of people surrounding Caitlin Clark, punching and kicking her.
3: And when you say people, what kind of people are we talking about here?
0: Dark hair, dark eyes. And then we'll see like posters for like the champions of the WNBA. And she's not on it, even though she has the best record.
2: Yeah.
0: She's not on the Olympic team. And like we notice, are we backing her or are we just giving an honest observation about a thing everyone's aware of?
2: Likes to live in a colorblind society, ain't it?
0: Yeah.
2: Yeah, right.
0: Amen.
4: And now that I think about it, Bernie's been a creep. Like the entire time, he's just so horny, like all the time. Like this one time, he goes, why you keep hiding that thing from me? AOC is a big booty Latina. And then the other day, he's like, I can see that thing from in front of you. Like,
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11: We've all been there. We've had seasons that have shaken everything. The question is, what remains when the shaking

0: We have a little audio here that we want to play from Texas. Well, I'd like to play it if you don't mind. There's a 21-year-old woman in North Texas who has a home bakery, and people line up down a sidewalk before sunrise to buy them from her front porch.
1: Whereabouts is this?
0: North Texas.
1: Just up north somewhere.
0: Yeah.
1: I'm just going to make it hard to find her house.
0: Well, I'm not telling people to go there. I just thought it was an interesting soundbite.
1: Well, if the bakery goods are tasty, I'd like to have some.
0: It says here it's Frisco, Texas.
1: Okay, we narrowed it down.
0: It's called Little Bit Bakery. It's a home-based business that has captured the hearts along with the taste buds. And but people line up around the block to get this stuff.
2: Have the politicians come for her yet?
0: They will.
2: Like they do with those little girls in their lemonade stands in the front yard?
3: Have you paid your taxes, young lady? Did you get a license?
0: Isn't that the wildest thing?
2: I know, they're so rude.
0: We're driving through East Texas over the weekend. There's a point out there where your phone doesn't work for about 45 minutes.
1: Uh-huh.
0: And we go through a little ghost town. Every building is abandoned. Some of them have been burned to the ground. And out in front of one burned down building is a woman with a tent, a lemonade stand, and she's just sitting there on her phone. I was like, how often are people driving by here?
2: Nobody's stopping while you're passing by?
0: Yeah.
2: You didn't stop?
0: Well, no.
2: Nobody did.
0: We didn't need lemonade we didn't expect to have the option to get lemonade for one
1: thing. How do you know that she wasn't a serial killer?
0: You don't.
1: Yeah, you just don't know.
0: Or that you're hallucinating and she's not even there.
2: Oh my God, could have been a ghost.
0: Anyway, here's Angela Henson and some of her customers.

0: Oh, sorry. This is...
1: See, when we leave for the weekend, somebody comes in here and touches stuff. Now we have to put it back.
0: I was warning everyone about this this morning.
2: I'm Angela, and I run a bakery off my front porch.
3: I'll wake up really early. I would say my average time is 2:30 in the morning.
4: My husband got up at 5 in the morning. She is amazing. I love everything about what she's doing. Her goodies are phenomenal, and they're well worth the wait. We got here a little after 6 o'clock this morning. I think she has this really cute and unique social media presence. You're just rooting for her. The community's really embraced her.
3: Hey, here's some pies for you guys.
5: Oh, man, the neighbors like to get up early and go to her front porch and sample her goodies.
0: Yeah, she'll give you some of her pie.
5: I know she will.
1: I feel like she'll sell it to you.
5: Uh-oh.
0: Now, I want you to compare that woman, Angela, to this woman, Haley Pop. There's a bakery in Flower Mound called Hive Bakery. And the woman who owns it, Haley Pop, says she does not want Trump supporters going there.
1: Oh.
0: The bakery has made anti-Trump MAGA political statements on social media. July 4th, they put out cookies with upside-down flags that said America under distress. MAGA is a cult of rabid, immoral sycophants, she says.
1: Mm-hmm. How's business going?
0: I don't know. I haven't audited her, and I never will. And you know,
1: I'm assuming that there are some customers. She could have had twice as many customers if she... just, you know, kept it to herself. But no.
0: But when you read this, you can't help think about that guy in, where was it, Colorado? They told him, remember, make the cake, you bigot. He didn't want to make cakes for gay weddings. He said, no, gay people could buy my cake. They could buy my cookies. I don't care, but I don't want to do a gay wedding cake. And they said, no, you'll do a gay wedding cake. Cost him $100,000 in legal fees to defend his First Amendment rights. Now, for the record, if I owned a bakery and two gay people came in and said, would you make a cake? Religious beliefs or not, if your money's green, I'm a capitalist. Fine, here's a cake. It doesn't mean I believe in it. I'm just making you a cake. But he should still have the right to say no.
1: Well, yeah.
0: It's America.
1: It's America. Yeah.
0: Oh, I would make the cake for you and your,
1: Would you draw explicit pornographic pictures on it of two men doing, stuff?
0: Okay, well, this is a complicated question because I...
1: that was ever involved in the case.
0: It wasn't an erotic thing, but also I lack the creative talents to do such a thing. I wouldn't
5: consider yourself lucky.
0: It wouldn't look like much. If you asked me to make a cake with a drawing on it of two dudes going to Pound Town on each other, it would probably just look like a bunch of gibberish. I don't know.
1: I think the only request they had was that they not put the bride and groom.
0: Two grooms, yeah.
1: Two grooms on there,
0: What if we just make the cake for you and you finish it off?
1: Yeah, there you go. You decorate it up with anything you want to.
0: You can put any kind of action figure you want on top of it. G.I. Joe and RoboCop. I don't care. Knock yourself out,
1: Just Ken.
0: Sure.
1: From Ken and Barbie.
0: Obviously.
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7: 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Just a thought. My main point is, wife has a fine ass.
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0: Believe it or not, that's Mick Jagger.
1: That does not sound right.
0: I know.
1: New music from very old men.
0: I don't know. Some of the songs on this album are good, but they can't all be winners.
1: That one just doesn't sound normal. Doesn't sound right. Speaking of old men, and not that old, really. 78 these days. Aren't we living to, you know, like 80 on average?
0: The political class is supposed to be living to be 100.
1: Well, yeah, they got baby blood injections and stuff. No, right. The star of Jurassic Park. Well, besides the dinosaurs, which are all dead too, come to think of it. Sam Neill, you know, the guy that played the dinosaur guy in Jurassic Park. Well, anyway, he died either yesterday or early this morning at the age of 78 years old.
0: Sad stories, but you know, seemed like he had a great life. Legendary New Zealand actor died unexpectedly early this morning.
1: Well, it was in Australia, so we don't know what day it was down there.
0: Yesterday here. Stage 3 blood cancer. So it doesn't sound like it's too much of a surprise. It wasn't a quick death or anything.
1: Blood cancer?
0: That's what
1: Boy, that sounds a little tricky. I don't know if you can operate on that, huh?
0: Stage 3 angioimmunoblastic T-cell lymphoma diagnosis.
1: That don't sound good, none of it.
0: It's a lot of
1: a lot of
0: syllables, a lot of vowels there.
1: Yeah.
0: Hunt for Red October, The Piano, Event Horizon. He was in some hits.
1: Mm-hmm.
0: And he was never trying to be an actor. It just happened to him.
1: That was great. He said he would feel annoyed if he died soon, 3 years ago, in an interview.
0: He would feel annoyed if he died?
1: They said, you know, something about, you know, they ask him about dying or whatever. Like maybe that's because that's when he was diagnosed. He said, I'd be annoyed because there's things I still want to do.
0: Sure.
1: This was in October 3 years ago. He was battling the cancer at the time. Notice he wasn't in any way frightened of dying. Death's never worried me. I'm not afraid of it. But, yeah, I got plans. And it would really annoy me if I didn't get to, you know, finish up what I planned on doing.
0: Right.
1: Really, he said, I'd like another decade or two. And that was when he was 75. That might have been a little ambitious, but still. He was also in Peaky Blinders. I forgot about that.
0: That's right.
1: Reading through his list. Oh, such a good show.
0: Really was, yeah.
1: Mm-hmm.
0: Well, rest in peace. Sam seemed like a good guy. It's always sad when you lose somebody.
1: Don't they say the celebrity deaths come in three? That's Lindsey Graham and Sam Neill. Must be Mitch, huh?
0: Would you put them in the same category, though, or are they just...
1: They're well-known. They're celebrities of some kind.
0: Sort of. Does anyone in New Zealand know who Lindsey is?
1: Probably.
0: And then you wonder, is Mitch already gone?
1: That might be the third.
0: Do you guys want to go now that we've done New Zealand?
1: Still nothing on Chuck, though, huh?
0: No.
1: Damn it.
0: Billyad, no.
1: Who's Billyad?
0: Don't encourage him, Mr. Kenneth. He's wishing harm on politicians he doesn't like because the liberals are doing it this morning.
1: Oh, well, you know how they are.
0: Exactly, right.
1: Yeah.
0: Hey, we did New Zealand Man. Do you want to do Florida Man?
1: Ooh, could we?
2: Watch out!
1: Look out now.
2: Here comes the Florida Man.
0: There's a place on the Lower East Coast where odd things happen. Very conservative Cubans, the oldest people in the world, and it's almost like a toilet for all the garbage of the East Coast. It just flushes its way down there.
1: Well, that's lovely.
0: Well, it does, doesn't it?
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1: Our Florida Man story is also a death row update because Florida's got a very active death row. I don't know if you knew that or
0: They're
1: not.
0: They're into it, yeah.
1: Did you know, this is sad, there are 242 individuals on Florida's death row.
0: Wow.
1: 240. And they said about half of them have already exhausted all of their appeals. They're just sitting there. We're just housing them for no particular reason until they decide to get off their ass and, you know, drop them.
3: 240 to 120 of them could go tomorrow. But, of course, everybody'd freak out if that happened.
0: Yeah.
3: But in the meantime, let's talk about the old dude they just dropped off. Dusty Ray Spencer was convicted of fatally stabbing his wife in 1992. He has now become the oldest person executed in Florida in modern history. U.S. Supreme Court rejected his appeal that liver disease would make lethal injection excruciatingly painful. They told the 74-year-old, too bad. And they dropped him on June 25th. Now, Dennis Socor, I don't know, who was convicted of killing an 18-year-old gal named Patricia Gifford in 1982.
0: That's a while ago,
3: at a New Year's Eve party. That's before the Walter Johnson Show even kicked in. That's
0: sure.
3: 44 years ago, and he's still on death row.
0: It takes a long time.
3: It shouldn't take that long.
0: Well,
3: and they said, now, he is scheduled to go tomorrow, and the gal he killed, her family said they plan to be there. And then we got Dominic Ochicone. I don't know if that's how he says it or not, but probably. This Dominic is 80, and he has been 4 decades on death row. He was sentenced in the murders of his ex-girlfriend's parents. He's supposed to die at the end of the month, about 2 more weeks, and he'd be the second oldest person put to death after a dude named Walter. He was 83. Alabama offed him, though, back in 2018.
0: Good for you, Alabama.
3: So, I don't know why they scheduled... The question that started this whole thing is, are they too old to execute? Well, if they are, it's Florida's fault for letting them sit there for 40 years. Guy's been there since 82.
0: Part of the problem...
3: I mean, Reagan was a kid back in 82.
0: In Florida's defense, and I get your point, one of the problems with putting a lot of people on death row, Billy... I get your point. It's
3: frustrated. What's the problem, Kenny?
0: Well, if there's a lot of people on death row, the appeals court's got a long line for hearing. You can't do them all at once. It's not like they've got a bundle package or something.
3: Of the 242, though,
0: people
3: half of them have exhausted all appeals. They should all be gone tomorrow.
0: I get it. But again, they only got the one, appeals court, the one room to execute, and... takes a while. It's a slow process. It doesn't... how many people work in the judicial system in Florida? Is it millions of people?
3: I have no idea.
0: Probably not a lot. You want people to be tough on crime, but also you got to acknowledge the fact that the system has a finite amount of resources. It's a real slippery... it's a tightrope act, you know?
3: Well, out of the 242, let's say 120 of them have no more appeal left. There's nothing coming their way except the needle, eventually.
0: Yeah.
3: But what about one a day?
0: What about bullets instead of the needle? Maybe...
3: Now we're talking.
0: Yeah.
4: She is amazing. I love everything about what she's doing. Her goodies are phenomenal.
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0: in Germany just found out, he just came up with a new business model after getting 90 shots.
1: 90?
0: 90 COVID vaccination shots.
1: Well, that's a different kind of shot now, ain't it, Kenny?
0: A 60-year-old man allegedly had himself vaccinated against COVID-19 dozens of times in Germany in order to sell forged vaccination cards with real vaccine batch numbers.
1: Okay, so he got vaccinated 90 times so he would get a card every time.
0: And then he gave it, and then he sold the cards to people.
1: Then he let other people put their names on it.
0: Because you can look up the number on the card and see if it's legit. And these numbers were legit. He got the vaccination. He did it.
1: God, his heart must be like 9 times the size of a normal man's heart. Isn't the vaccine now? I saw a headline where they have admitted that myocarditis is on the rise thanks to the vaccine.
0: Well, it certainly is for if you got the mRNA vaccinations.
1: And I think the way they worded it, that's something you want. Oh, a bigger heart, the better.
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0: All right.
1: Mm-hmm. Okay.
0: So I think we have our next celebrity death here.
1: Okay. We're going to have to redefine the word celebrity. You know how I have that little thing about the word star?
0: I do, yeah. I would think you're the only person in the room that would agree that this guy is a celebrity. Only because he's a big deal on Broadway. Most people wouldn't know the name Josh Grizzetti.
1: No, but when they report his death, they reported him as one of the stars of Mrs. Maisel.
0: Mm.
1: The Marvelous Mrs. Maisel's full name of the show. It's a fabulous show. He was not a star on that show. He didn't play any of the main characters. He didn't come along until season 5. Josh Grizzetti played Ralph. He was a staff writer on a show within the show, the Gordon Ford show. One of many staff writers for the show. He, you know, had a couple of little moments of speaking, I suppose. And they act like this was one of the guys that was holding up the show here. He was the big star. No, sorry.
0: Yeah, the media, I mean, obviously there's a lot of people covering it. And
1: not to take anything away from him. I'm sure he was fabulous on Broadway.
0: The post, the article I'm looking at describes him as a Broadway star and a Mrs. Maisel actor, which I think is probably
1: pretty close, yeah.
0: But I don't even know if he's a Broadway star. I've never seen him on Broadway. I've never been to Broadway.
1: Exactly.
0: Really sad stuff here. Died by suicide young, 44 years old.
1: Wait, aren't you 44?
0: Yeah.
1: Oh, man, that's got to hurt, huh?
0: Sure does, yeah.
1: Well, it wasn't an accident or of being 44. It was at his own hand. And now he won't get into heaven, will he?
0: Grizzetti, age 44, passed on Friday, made his Broadway debut in something called It Should Have Been You, starred in something called Something Rotten, and then on the show Marvelous Mrs. Maisel, he was Ralph Everson. Married a real estate agent. Maybe that's what bummed him out. I don't know. Tributes pouring in from Rachel Zegler, as if he hasn't suffered enough.
1: Oh.
0: Anyways, Hollywood, Broadway, lose some young talent here.
1: Counting or not counting this guy's because it's supposed to be celebrities die in threes. And we got Lindsay for sure and Sam Neill for sure. And then we don't know about Mitch McConnell, so we're looking for that third.
0: Yeah.
1: And I don't think this guy was that big a star, so probably no.
0: In the world of New Zealand, they wouldn't even know who Lindsey Graham is. Young people wouldn't know who the guy from Jurassic Park is.
1: Yeah, it's true.
0: So it's all relative, isn't it? Someone that's obsessed with Broadway probably more upset about this than the other two.
1: Oh, absolutely.
0: Of course, there are some parallels between this guy and Lindsey, and I won't say them out loud.
1: Oh, was Lindsey on Broadway as well?
0: No, that
1: could
0: wasn't.
1: Could have been.
0: But once again, this...
1: You haven't done your Lindsey Graham impression all morning, and I don't know if it's because you think it's, too soon, or if that's just out because, like we talked about earlier, doing voices and all that silly stuff, it's really no longer that entertaining.
0: Yeah, if I did a Lindsey Graham impression.
1: Okay, do it just one time because I'll remember it. I don't remember how it goes.
0: Hi, my name is Lindsey Graham, got back from Ukraine. We got to end this war, but first we got to ramp it up some more.
1: Now do the thing where you go, oh, my aorta.
0: I don't think I'm going there.
1: No, that's probably too soon.
0: But on the topic of this guy from Marvelous Mrs. Maisel, look, opioids, isolation, cultural rot, this stuff hits hard. We don't know that he was on opioids, but this all harkens back to the mental health crisis in America.
1: Yes, it does.
0: We need solutions. We don't need performative awareness. So rest in peace to this young man, sad tale. And, what's to be said? It's another example. A guy had fame to some extent on Broadway.
1: Sure,
0: probably lived an affluent life being a Hollywood actor and having access to high-ranking roles in Broadway, if that's the way to describe it. I don't know. But money and fame doesn't buy you happiness, guys.
1: There you go.
0: No, it does not.
1: Well, I don't know how many of you listening right now have come down with whatever parasitic infection that's spreading across the U.S. at a rapid pace. You'll know when you get it, though. That's the one that comes with explosive diarrhea.
0: We've heard a lot about this lately. A lot of people are getting explosive diarrhea because of vegetables. And I will tell you, I have not had a vegetable in days because of this news. And I don't want to tell you too much here, but starting to have an effect on my digestive system.
1: Is it an explosive effect?
0: No, just the opposite.
1: Just the opposite, okay.
0: Exactly the opposite.
1: So maybe you should have a little bit of a vegetable. Maybe it's got a little bit of a parasite on it, and then it'll work its way out naturally.
0: You ever think about how weird it is that fiber is the thing that solves that problem. As a young man, you're like, boy, why do these old guys like fiber so much? And then you start getting into your mid-40s and you're like, oh, I guess there's really a need for it. I never thought I'd need it.
2: You think the people that get to tea.com, besides the cleansing tea, which would probably help you?
0: It's really good.
2: Do you think they have anything that would make Conor McGregor's legs stronger? He's got the leg bones of a bird, I guess, because he broke his leg in that last fight with Poirier, and then take 5 years off, and he come back, and the first thing he do, hop in the air and land on that one leg like a bird leg, and it goes snap on him. That's cold blooded, man. They got to figure out a way to toughen them legs up, because his upper body seemed pretty tough. He got that big rock-looking head. He got a head on him. Look like you punch him or kick him or hit him with a baseball bat. It ain't going to stop him.
0: Conor has
2: legs.
0: Yeah, I get your point. He's publicly acknowledged that partying, a lot of alcohol, his own whiskey brand, Proper 12, took a heavy toll on his career. He says he abstains from partying while training for fights, but he's got a well-documented history of social drinking, living the fast life, fast-paced lifestyle.
1: A big-time celebrity, he lives it up, too.
0: And is, I don't know if you're aware of this or not, but from where he's from in the world, people do quite a bit of boozing over there.
1: Yeah, they do.
0: And I think being a guy like him, he admitted to launching a whiskey empire in 2017 that pulled him into a trap of heavy drinking.
1: Ah, okay, not his fault.
0: It's not his fault that he's a whiskey entrepreneur.
1: No.
0: He stated that he cuts out alcohol completely when actively training, but then he hurt his leg in minutes. It seemed like he hurt himself in that fight, didn't it?
2: He did. I mean, he jumped up in the air, tried to do some kind of, crazy. What's that thing that Daniel
0: said? Flying crane.
2: Yeah. Flying crane. He went all, if done properly, no can defend. I don't know if you heard that or not.
0: Sure.
2: It wasn't done properly. He landed on his right leg after he jumped in the air and tried to kick the dude with his left leg. It looked to me
0: like he was drunk.
2: Like he had a moment of indecision. He jumped in the air and then decided which leg he was going to kick with or something. And it looked like while he was in the air, he changed his mind. And he didn't have long because when he came back down, that knee went.
0: It was almost like as he was doing it, he thought to himself, you know what?
1: I shouldn't be doing this.
0: I'm a little too old for this.
1: Yeah, well, too late now.
3: Now, Morgan Freeman admires your wife's ass.
4: My goodness. 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Put it on my kitchen table and admire it while I eat my cereal. Cause nothing goes better with Honey Smacks than a fine-looking ass. Smack that.
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0: Investigators are probing a possible arson case in a blaze that tore through a landmark 173-year-old church in New York City.
1: Oh, no. Which church?
0: They've yet to rule out arson as the cause. It's the something called the South Bushwick Reformed Church on Bushwick Avenue.
1: Isn't that from Caddyshack?
2: That was Bushwood.
0: Bushwood Country Club. Yeah, close.
1: Okay, I thought maybe you were making a joke or something.
0: No, it's
1: a real place then. Okay.
0: Yeah, it's a real place. And anyway, it's investigators, they don't know. The media has a weird way of reporting on this because they don't know that it is arson either, but they've asked.
2: Could have been, God's own hand, lightning bolt from his little finger. You never know.
0: Right.
2: Just like that.
0: But there is one odd detail. Authorities say they're looking at a suspicious person of interest who was seen on video fleeing the historic church not too long before it went up in flames. It's possible the guy accidentally lit the fire. Maybe it was it's Brooklyn. It could have been some drug addict who broke in to smoke crack and accidentally dropped his match. Who knows?
1: Yeah, it wasn't like they probably had a fire going because it was cold out. No, I wouldn't think so. They've had record heat. So probably not. Could it have been Hunter Biden?
0: We don't know.
1: Well, until we know more, we could say it could have been Hunter Biden and his crack pipe.
0: We have no proof it wasn't.
1: Thank you.
0: Investigators are combing through the church's remains for evidence, looking at foul play. Extensive damage was done. Debris has made it very difficult to figure out what took place there. But boy, you got to admit, almost 2 centuries old. That's a sad story.
1: I know. I hate that.
0: Yeah, me too.
1: Well, if we'd given the Democrats long enough, they probably would have torn it down like the statues and stuff.
0: While we're in New York City, could you imagine a 12-block homeless encampment?
2: 12-block square?
0: Right. A mile is 8 blocks.
1: Wow. That's a lot of blocks. Where is it?
0: It doesn't say, by the way, to your point, Billy, it doesn't say if it's square or just long, but we know there's a grotesque homeless encampment on Manhattan's west side, now covers 12 city blocks with theft, drugs, and prostitution. They make it sound like it's 12 square blocks. I don't know. I'm not there.
1: Probably not. I think since it's Manhattan, it probably runs up and down.
0: Maybe they mean surrounding the buildings.
1: Yeah.
0: Dozens of tents, makeshift shelters now extend from 34th Street to 46th Street along
1: west side Midtown.
0: 11th Avenue.
1: Oh, my.
0: Imagine, it's an expense. Well, it's everything in Manhattan's expensive.
1: Well, yeah.
0: A worrisome eyesore, they say, for local businesses, residents, workers, tourists lining up to visit popular Intrepid Museum, where that is?
1: Yes.
0: Imagine
2: that. You run the cops over and tell them to go and get. Well, all you people didn't get.
0: Zorhan Mamdani would be the guy to do that, and does that sound like something he would do?
1: No, I do not think so.
0: Industrious vagrants lounging on stolen couches, pricey electronics being displayed. How did they all get iPhones? Why do they all have laptops?
1: And don't those couches get ruined first rain? Why are there couches outside?
0: I don't think they mind.
1: No, that's probably true.
0: Anyway, they say there are even high-end telescopes out there. Like, what the hell is that about? People are peddling drugs, sex workers, performing craft, if you will, the oldest business on earth.
2: Uh-oh. Well, you need that couch then.
0: At one tent, sex workers regularly stopped by throughout the day for customers or drugs or both. Yuck. Sounds like a good way to get scabies or something.
1: Yeah, it does.
0: One vagrant went so far as to call Zorhan Mamdani awesome for allowing the encampment to thrive and halting police raids. Thanks, Zorhan.
2: Uh-huh.
0: Zorhan Mamdani. Thanks. What? You're the gift that keeps on giving when you're a homeless crackhead.
1: Isn't that the truth?
0: Did they need this? Let's see. Okay, so an upstate House candidate pontificated about the Epstein files and would-be politician assault scandal despite hitting the campaign trail with his registered sex offender brother-in-law.
1: Huh. How fun.
0: If you're going to campaign on the Epstein files, probably don't be out campaigning with a sex offender. Meet Democrat Aaron Guys, who is looking to unseat 2-term Republican Nick Langworthy, assisted his brother-in-law, Christopher Nathan White, a former North Carolina teacher convicted on rape and sex offense charges involving 2 teen students, who allegedly shot a video at a winter polar plunge event. Yuck. Chris is not part of my campaign, he said.
2: You ever do that? You're supposed to go jump in a ice-covered pond or lake or something.
0: Yeah, there's a video I'm doing.
1: Now people just do the cold plunge and make, you know, they have to artificially create that for themselves.
0: In Texas, there's a guy like this, Bobby Pulido, a Latin Grammy-winning Tejano musician running for House of Representatives, Texas 15th Congressional District, campaigns on how Trump's problematic, you know, all the rhetoric about the Epstein files. But he campaigned with a registered, he went on tour with a registered sex offender and brought him to a middle school to perform in front of kids. His headlines regarding his former accordionist, that's a word, is a registered child sex offender. It sounds like the guy was in his band, got into trouble, left, went to prison, got back out, and they kept touring together.
1: Yeah.
0: Is it that hard to find an accordion player?
1: Well, probably. Huh.
0: Does that hurt his campaign, or do people just ignore it? He was the head performer at the Texas State Democrat Convention.
2: How about that?
0: I know.
2: Yeah, them Democrats, man, they got a way about them, don't they?
0: Mm-mm-mm.
1: I think we found our third celebrity death.
2: This one, you probably don't know him as a celebrity, but again, it's all relative.
0: It's all relative, right?
2: Your age, your location, or your preferences of entertainment. Randolph Mantooth, an American actor, worked in television, movies, theater, documentaries.
0: Looks familiar.
2: An over 50-year career in the arts.
0: Huh.
2: He passed away.
0: Yeah.
2: Yeah. He was in Marcus Welby, Adam 12, McCloud, Alias Smith and Jones, all of that, you know, way before you came along to start watching television. And probably best known as the paramedic John Gage in a show back in the 70s called Emergency. And they were, you know, firefighters and paramedics, and they were always called to the scene. Yeah, typical, you know, 70s show, formulaic. But he was good.
0: Look,
2: and handsome.
0: One of the greatest TV themes of all time.
2: Doesn't it sound like the creature from the Black Lagoon or something? It sounds like it's going to be horrifying.
0: This is one out of 12. Isn't there another version of this where you hear a police radar at the beginning, or
2: I think
0: police radio, I mean?
2: Yeah.
0: And he's saying, at one out of 12, we got teens with knives and chains. This must be from the end of the show or something.
1: Sounds really scary.
0: He revealed he had been diagnosed with cancer in 2015, so 11 years ago.
2: Man.
0: Quite a run. Good for him. In addition to working as an actor, he was an advocate for firefighters, paramedics, EMT, and other medical service providers. Good on him.
2: And he made it to 80. You know, I mean, obviously, we'd all like more, but that's a pretty good run.
0: Won a bunch of awards in the 90s for his work on soap operas. Two shows, Loving and another show called The City. I've never watched either.
2: Never heard of it.
0: Never even heard of them, no.
2: Which is probably okay.
0: General Hospital and Days of Our Lives.
2: Now, those are soap operas.
0: I don't know. He wasn't on those. I was just trying to think of...
2: Right, yeah.
0: I was trying to think of soap operas.
2: Yeah, Days of Our Lives, man. Praline got into that way back in the day. And you know, some of those people are still on that show.
0: Huh.
2: That's what they've done.
0: Name another.
2: Look at all the people that are still on this show after 43 years. I mean, that's as far as we've gone. You know, do people expect you to continue to climb the ladder? What if you've found your calling in life? Wasn't he handsome? Look at those eyes. Ooh. Mm. That's a man tooth, baby.
0: That's a man tooth. What?
2: You got a sweet tooth for a man tooth.
0: You do have a way with words, Mr. Kenneth.
3: 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But fair warning, it's my penis.
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0: The Texas Senate race is heating up and getting quite a bit of attention. Paxton and Tallarico hitting the campaign trail. Sometimes when I'm analyzing two candidates, it's fascinating to me how quickly we all forget what we were worried about just a few years ago.
1: What were we all worried about?
0: Well, Tallarico's out right now trying to make himself look like a moderate, average Texan, making it sound like Republican Party's lost touch with what average Texans want. A few years ago, he was one of these guys trying to force vaccines on everybody.
1: Is that right?
0: Yeah. In 2021, he voted in favor of the Pandemic Response Act, which would allow the government to issue pandemic disaster declarations, creating a very heavy-handed COVID response from the government. Consistently backed policies and rhetoric favoring high vaccine rates, public health authority, opposition to any anti-vax perspective. If I'm not mistaken, even his girlfriend is a lobbyist for the vaccine industry, a prominent political lobbyist. She previously served as a staff, and then she went off and got involved in something called the director of something called TexPAC, the Texas Medical Association Political Action Committee.
1: Wow, that's a whole bunch of words.
0: It really is. But basically, they just advocate for COVID vaccines. They were against,
1: for doing whatever the government tells you to do and don't ask no questions.
0: He was against religious exemptions. I mean, I assume he still is. That wasn't that long ago.
1: No, it wasn't.
0: But now we're supposed to believe he's some kind of brisket eating moderate.
1: Like, oh, yeah. Well, just long enough to try to get elected. Come November, you know what, 5th or 7th or whenever it is, you go right back to being who he really is.
0: On Friday, sitting right there in your seat, Billy, I interviewed this woman. She's a DA from West

0: I fought this for the first decade of my adult life. It's a two-party system. And there's nothing we could do about that. The Republican Party and the Democrat Party get federal funding. If you're a Libertarian or a Green Party or whatever else, how do you compete with that?
1: Beats me.
0: They get federal funding.
1: They do.
0: The Libertarians don't get federal funding.
1: And also incumbents get all kinds of special rules. Once you're in, they want you to stay in. They make sure you have all the help you need.
0: Anyway, I just feel like it's one of those things you need to repeat over and over again. If you're against vaccine mandates, if you're against religious people that don't want religious exemptions, or it's like James Tallarico's not your friend. He's the bad guy.
1: Just kind of like what y'all talked about last week with them hippies. Back in the 50-year-ago hippies, you know, or even longer, they were all anti-government. You know, the government was, you know, cracking down on the heads, man. No, you know, peace, love, and all that kind of stuff. And today's hippies, these freaks out there doing all these protesting and stuff, they love the government. They want the government to tell them everything to do and when to do it and where to do it.
0: Yeah.
1: That's completely opposite of everything that the whole hippie culture stood for. I didn't care for that hair, but I sure don't care for that falling in line to the government anytime they say jump. No, sir. I ain't for it.
0: Yeah, I'm not for it either, Billy. But anyway, it sounds...
1: I guess I ain't for it neither.
0: Sometimes it feels like we're outnumbered, though.
1: That's just because of the news. You know, we're not. I don't think we're outnumbered at all. I mean, it's pretty close to even. I don't know if we outnumber them either, but the news continuously, just 24/7, 365, just gives you this beatdown of how if you even think slightly towards conservative, well, you're the minority. You're out. Nobody agrees with you. Nobody loves you. How could they if you think like that?
0: Right.
1: It's not true. It's just you're overwhelmed by one side. How long has it been since you believed, instantly saw a news report on national news and immediately just believed it because it was on the news?
0: Good point.
1: We doubt everything now because they've made us that way.
0: Right. All morning long, you've been hearing news stories about celebrities and politicians getting sick and dying, and you know, that when it bleeds, it leads. They lead with that. But one footnote in the news today that I thought gave me a little optimism.
1: All right, let's get some optimism in here.
0: Have you seen how jacked 83-year-old Harrison Ford is? There's these photos of him in going out on a bike trip. He's out biking, and the dude is ripped. He's got abs, and 83 years old. This dude's, look, I'm not saying that Harrison Ford's, everything he's ever said, I agree with or anything, but...
1: Oh, yeah. It's not about, you know, his political leanings or whatever else. It's about his physical appearance.
0: Yeah, the paparazzi went out and took photos of him on the street preparing for some mountain biking or something like that. And it's like, how is that dude 83 years old?
1: So he's almost twice your age. Didn't you just go mountain biking?
0: Yeah, I fell down the side of the mountain.
1: Uh-oh.
0: It's hard to do. He looks like he's in better shape than Conor McGregor.
1: Yeah. Well, his knees are definitely stronger. I can tell you that for sure.
0: One person he's definitely in better shape than is NBA player Brandon Clark.
1: I'm not familiar with Brandon.
0: The 29-year-old was arrested in April in Arkansas on speeding and drug possession charges 6 weeks before he was found dead in Los Angeles.
1: Oh, no.
0: Yeah, not doing too good here. A very sad story. Turns out body cam footage showed Brandon Clark's April arrest caught with something... smoking gas station heroin, they said.
1: What?
0: Yeah, Leaf caught with a bunch of drugs in his car while he was out driving around. And anyway, now he's died. They found pills in his car, stuff like that. Looks like he had a real problem here with substances.
1: No kidding.
0: Yeah. But for the record, Clark played his entire 7-year NBA career with the Memphis Grizzlies, was selected 21st in the 2019 draft. What a short career and short life the young man had.
1: No kidding.
0: Didn't even make it to 30. Don't do drugs, kids.
1: Don't do drugs. We've told you that before. I guess he wasn't a listener of the show, huh?
0: No.
1: Well, that's one of the things. A, don't do drugs. B, listen to the Walter Johnson Show every chance you get. And that's going to make your life better.
0: There's so many things out there to choose from if you want to party and get wet and wild. You can drink tequila and wine and smoke pot. They got psychedelic mushrooms now that seem to be coming legal in different parts of the country. And it's like, all right, with all the options you have, well, why are you doing opioids? You know it's going to kill you.
1: Yeah, it don't make no sense, but Well, they're addictive for

0: one thing.
1: Yeah.
0: One, whatever reason you got on them, you're having trouble getting away from them now. That's the problem.
1: Sad stuff.
0: I did not know until just a little while ago, because you guys have been talking about Conor McGregor, and I just knew that he was a fight guy, and I don't watch that stuff. Did you know that he was in the remake of Roadhouse?
1: Oh.
0: Yeah. Kind of knew that.
1: That's right. Yeah, I forgot it. I didn't watch it, but I did know he was in it. Yeah.
0: You never watched it? It took me a minute to get around to watching it because, you know, Patrick Swayze and the whole history there and all that. But
1: sure.
0: I went ahead and looked at it. It wasn't bad. I mean, you know, it wasn't the
1: original. It's still Roadhouse, right?
0: Yeah.
1: But they didn't make it woke or anything?
0: I don't remember. If they did, I ignored it. But Conor McGregor, you know, basically played himself. Fighting drunken Irishman who just wanted to come into the bar and just raise hell.
1: Mm. Yeah. Well, anyway.
0: And that other guy, I don't know what his name was that was in there. He did the Patrick Swayze thing. But they didn't try to redo the Patrick Swayze movie. They just, it was based on a guy who, you know, kicks people out of bars.
1: Maybe the
0: his
1: third.
0: His name is Jake Gyllenhaal, by the way. That guy.
1: Sure, that guy.
0: That's the celebrity.
1: Yeah.
0: I don't know. Conor McGregor kind of, you know, made a big splash with that, though.
1: Sure did.
0: Got to get back into acting. I understand you don't have to have legs for that. Well, Lieutenant Dan ain't got no legs. He's doing a fine job.
1: Well, we've been trying to figure out all morning long who the third celebrity was that died. And
0: Randolph.
1: Well, maybe it was Conor McGregor's fighting career. You know?
2: Michelle Obama is a man. Am I right, America?
3: Stay tuned for more Waltman Johnson.
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0: another one of these stories that popped up Friday, right around the time we was skedaddling out of here and almost forgot about it. Do y'all remember a judge in Milwaukee? I don't know how long ago this was, just a year, just a little over a year, I think. Her name was Hannah Dugan, and she had a illegal alien in her courthouse.
1: Okay.
0: And ICE showed up at the courthouse and said, "We're here to get that illegal."
1: Okay.
0: And she decided what she should do is let him out the back door.
1: I do remember this. April 2025, it was last year, and the defendant was Eduardo Flores Ruiz.
0: I didn't remember his name.
1: It's okay, yeah, I just had the notes here.
0: Yeah, right, and the judge decided, you know, as a judge who upholds law and order, there's a law and order group outside, they want this illegal, and she say, uh-uh. She let him go through the back, probably went, you know, through her chambers. That sound dirty. And then he slipped out the back door. Well, they ended up getting him anyway. Now, over a year later, they've decided her punishment.
1: She's in trouble for letting a criminal out the back door, yeah.
0: Mm-hmm. Her punishment, nothing.
1: Oh.
0: $5,000 fine.
1: That's something, but it's not anything she probably can't afford.
0: That's it.
1: I bet some activist group like George Soros funded.
0: Oh, probably.
1: Yeah, well, like MoveOn.org will pay it for her.
0: Now, an ordinary citizen, say, me or you, we'd have been charged with obstruction of justice. What do you think they would have done to us?
1: I'd imagine we'd be in quite a bit of trouble if we let a dangerous criminal go. Of course, generally, I would not have done that. I tend to lean on the side of pro-law and order. Look, the law is the law.
0: Yeah.
1: You might not like it, but in America, I believe in our system.
0: Yeah. Nope, no probation, no punishment other than a little $5,000 fine. Now, you know, $5,000 is still some money to some people, but I bet this judge didn't. And even if she had to pay it out of her own pocket, probably not that big a deal for her.
1: Sure, she's a lawyer, yeah.
0: Mm-hmm.
1: While we're in the Midwest here, Minnesota Governor Tim Walz and the State Board of Pardons, including their Attorney General Keith Ellison, unanimously pardoned a guy named Tu Lu Vang. He's a Laotian national. He was convicted about 20 years ago for first-degree criminal sexual conduct, repeatedly abusing a 10-year-old girl.
0: Oh, good Lord.
1: And Tim Walz pardoned him.
0: Naturally.
1: To prevent him from getting being deported. Well, it happened anyway. He still got deported.
0: Boy, they are really standing up for anybody but an American citizen.
1: Tampon Tim and the Democrats of Minnesota really seem to care more about criminals than protecting children, which is a shame. But there's a video of him here. He said he felt sorry for the foreign child sex offender.
2: In this case, I would state this, that I can find no reason how Minnesota will be safer or better if Mr. Vang is deported to a country he has not been to since he was a child.
1: You can't think of why your state would be safer without a child sex offender in it?
0: Could I point out, I don't know, maybe a couple of hundred news stories where they keep wanting to come around here and kill us?
1: Yeah, I have an idea. Maybe one thing that makes the state safer is there will be less child rape.
0: How about that?
1: To me, it's not so much the hypocrisy as it is the rape.
0: Yeah.
1: You know?
0: There's a bit of an issue there.
1: I don't get it.
0: I guess Tim don't worry about that, huh?
1: Well, he doesn't care. His political career is already over because of this thing with the Somalians.
0: Sure hope. Although, if only Somalians are left voting, or the biggest block of voters in that state, what are they going to do with him?
1: Man, they changed the state flag.
0: Yeah, well, that ought to send you a little bit of a message, shouldn't it?
1: Most non-Somalian Americans in the state of Minnesota don't like the new flag. They've done polling, or, you know, people have gone out and interviewed. Average Democrats are like, I really liked the old flag. I don't know why we needed to make it look like this foreign country. This was a deliberate attempt by Tampon Tim and the Attorney General, Keith Ellison, to create a safe haven for criminals. And it doesn't make any sense. What do you guys get out of this? To what avail? What is the end goal here?
0: What is the end goal? Why are they in on the Islamization of America?
1: I always thought, because they hate America.
0: And yet that's where they choose to live and serve. You know, they're serving us with their special times.
1: All right, pretty wild news story from a jail in Mississippi involving a teenage criminal. brutal one from the Magnolia State here. 18-year-old Mewlin Butler, charged with murder in a Jackson shooting, just got stomped to death in a detention center days before booking.
0: Is that right?
1: He was arrested July 1st for the fatal shooting of a 32-year-old named Melvin Edwards.
0: Well, I sure hope he was guilty.
1: A notoriously dangerous apartment complex. 2 days later, they find he's limp and bloodied on the jail floor. There's a video circulating now showing someone kicking him.
0: That wasn't Conor McGregor, was it?
1: No, it sure wasn't. No. The coroner has confirmed death by blunt force trauma to the head. He got stomped to death.
0: Stomped him. Yeah.
1: The sheriff over there is calling it a gang-related incident. That's what they think. One detention center officer placed on paid leave. A second teen has been charged in the original murder. Jackson's crime problem seems to be still spilling into the jails there, doesn't it?
0: Yeah, it seems like. Like I said, I hope he was guilty of the crime he got arrested for, but I guess there'll be no trial now, huh?
1: Yeah.
0: They just put him in a detention center to see what happened, and while he's in there, that's it for him.
1: I'm told Jackson is a blue-run city in a big red state.
0: Uh-huh.
1: We did a comedy show there early last year, and I remember standing around in front of the brewery where the venue. And it was early in the evening there. Not a lot of people had shown up yet. We were just sitting out front, and we saw this homeless vagrant walking down the street. And right across the street from the venue was this deep, plush forest. And the guy...
0: The woods.
1: Yeah, the woods. Okay. But, like, very thick forest.
0: Yeah.
1: He looks at us. He looks around. He just walks into the forest.
0: Disappears.
1: Right. And this was in the middle of the city.
0: Was he really ever there?
1: Right.
0: Ooh, I got chills.
1: I know there's not much to that story. I just remember thinking how odd it was that in the middle of the city, there was probably a homeless encampment back in that forest.
0: You didn't follow him to see what was back there?
1: No, it really creeped me out, right across the street there.
0: Might have been a party, man.
1: If you ended up in the woods there, you'd probably be stepping on hypodermic needles and poop. It'd be like San Francisco in the Mississippi woods there.
0: Oh, gross.
1: I know.
0: Nobody wants that.
1: Anyway. Law and order. That's all we're asking for, kids.
3: In other news, I just noted you asked me about 3 minutes ago.
1: Yes, sir.
3: Well, actually, it was longer than that because the market's been open for 9 minutes now.
1: Yeah, we were off the air. What's going on with the market?
3: 10 minutes ago, you asked me what you think the market's going to do. And I said, well, it's probably going to be down because the futures was down. And, the oil is going up and the war with Iran kick up a little bit now. And all of a sudden, I look over there and look, Dow... up over 100 points in the morning. Now, it was down about 80 before the bell. What did they not know? Or what did they know but not tell us until the bell opened? Because, they always messing with stuff like that.
0: Oh, my God. SpaceX. It opened at 150 when it started trading.
1: What are we at now?
0: 141.
1: Isn't this what always happens, though?
0: Yeah.
1: I'm surprised it didn't shoot up higher and then crash down lower, to be honest.
0: They told you it was going to shoot up, didn't they?
1: Yeah.
0: It shot way up.
1: Just erected itself up into the...
0: And then it came back down, and now it's just laying there. It's just laying there limp and dead like SpaceX.
1: All right, so the market this morning, some of the AI stock jitters hitting hard, investors questioning if the rally... has more room after something called SK Hynix's brutal post-debut drop in Seoul, Korea last week.
0: Oh, yeah. Probably another chip maker. That's all there is nowadays is chip makers. Well, chip makers over here, over there, everywhere in America and Taiwan and Korea and everywhere.
1: What could you say about the market today? We were told it would be down. It's
3: they probably still will be down. The NASDAQ is down and the Dow is up. And I'm assuming the Dow is probably going to go down eventually. People working it right now. They working it for the money.
1: Wall Street seems to be doing its usual buy the rumor, sell the news, choreographed dance.
0: Right.
1: The Mideast is reminding everyone that real world drama still matters more than AI hype sometimes.
0: Huh. Well, who knew?
1: But at the end of the day, I'm thinking you're going to be fine, right?
0: Oh, yeah. You'll be fine. Unless you got money invested.
1: Good point.
0: Oh, okay.
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0: yet, whether you realize it or not. So you and I do have one thing in common. We're kind of geeky.
1: I know that one thing we got in common.
0: Okay, yeah, well, that, obviously. But no, tinkering with electronics and gadgets and engines and that sort of thing.
1: You like a tinker?
0: I do like to tinker. I got bit a few times by
1: juice?
0: Electricity. I hate electricity. And with that in mind, today is the beginning of National Embrace Your Geekness Day. If you're geeky and proudly celebrate your obsessions, whether they involve video games or computer programming or some niche pop culture topic. By the way, a niche is the name of the guy Elon Musk hired to do all the programming jobs.
1: There's three of them. Yeah. Three niches.
0: Yeah, exactly. It all starts off today. Welcome to Embrace Your Geekness Day, ladies and gentlemen.
2: July 13th is Embrace Your Geekness Day, the one day of the year you can let your geek flag fly because nobody can judge you. So what are you waiting for? Put on those elf ears. Bust out that lightsaber. Start talking Klingon. Warning, risks of celebrating Embrace Your Geekness Day include acne, asthma, latex allergy flare-ups due to Chewbacca masks, sudden isolation and or judgment by friends, family, coworkers, social media, and even Yoda.
3: Yes, loser you are.
2: Because I mean, good lord, dude, you're a middle-aged man in a wizard hat. Blow the bleep up. Where was I? Oh yeah. Happy Embrace Your Geekness Day.
1: Everybody in this room is celebrating.
0: I mean, I am.
1: Yeah. I know.
0: I enjoy being a little geeky. What else have I got going for me?
1: It's also National Beans and Franks Day. You remember Beans and Franks? Something about Mary. How the hell did you get the beans above the Frank? I don't get it. It's a mess is what it is.
0: I forgot all about that. Because when you hear that, you think they're talking about the food, but there's more to it than that.
1: I hope for today, being the national day of, I'm assuming they are actually talking about the food, beans, and frankfurters.
0: It doesn't look appetizing. But then again, there's a lot of things I like eating that don't look appetizing.
1: I bet there is.
0: I wouldn't say no to it. But then on the other hand, it wouldn't be my first pick either.
1: Yeah, I heard that.
0: That's the thing you never see.
1: All talking about the same thing, right?
0: I mean, I'm talking about food.
1: Obviously. What else would we be talking about?
0: White trash food. That's what I'm talking about.
1: How do you feel about the little chopped up wieners in mac and cheese?
0: Not really my thing.
1: You don't like that name?
0: No.
1: Well, I'll have his.
0: If you're going to add something to macaroni and cheese, let it be chopped up bacon with jalapeno.
1: Oh, that's going
0: to
1: go lobster.
0: Lobster mac and cheese.
1: Lobster mac and cheese.
0: Mm-hmm. I wouldn't say no to it, but you and I are just from a different culture.
1: Well, obviously, yes. Some of us are more refined than others. Not that I'm saying that, you know, that's better or you know, but it is. Yeah.
0: There's a report today about which grocery store wealthy Americans like the most, and it's not what you'd think it would be.
1: The rich people, for one, I guess, they don't go to the grocery store. They probably have them brought to them.
0: A delivery service kind of thing?
1: Or, you know, an assistant or something. If he's rich, why would you go to the grocery store? Tell somebody else to do it for you?
0: What would you think it would be, just right off the top of
1: the store?
0: Head? Yeah, that where wealthy people in America like
1: the Whole Foods, probably.
0: That's what I'd have thought, or Trader Joe's, or one of those, or no, it's Costco. Costco is the grocery store where the largest share of high-income Americans do their grocery shopping.
4: Now, some people might say that's the reason that the rich are rich, because they go to the store where you spend less.
0: Yeah, you get more for your money, more bang for your buck.
1: But you also have to have a lot of room in your house to store the food and the products that you get at Costco. Almost everything in the store, from what I could tell, and I haven't gone in years,
0: bulk
1: is huge. Yeah. And you just go buy paper towels. Where are you going to put 64 rolls of paper towels in your house until you get to use them all?
0: Second place, Walmart.
1: Same situation, I'm assuming.
0: From there, Kroger.
1: All right, Kroger.
0: It's like, all right, well, who's going to Whole Foods then? It's like, 25-year-olds who can't afford it.
1: The pretentious people who are spending their parents' money.
0: Probably.
1: Yeah.
0: But they're not necessarily high-income earners. Yeah.
1: No, but, you know, the parents don't get a say-so in it.
0: Where do you like to shop?
1: I go to different stores. I'm an HEB boy myself.
0: Because it's a Texas thing, yeah.
1: Mm-hmm.
0: I like
1: big selection. I like that. Stores are clean.
0: I like Aldi.
4: Yeah. Is that a store around here?
0: It's like Trader Joe's, but for middle class people. They've just they've just got one kind of peanut butter, one kind of raspberries, one kind of this, one kind of that. But the prices are great. And if you're getting it delivered to your house, it kind of negates itself. But the money you save is lost on the delivery fee. But yeah, hey, what?
1: But that you stayed home, though.
0: All right. Someone who I think is very cool, even after all these years, Mick Jagger, frontman for the Rolling Stones.
1: Heard of him.
0: Right, yep. After Bruce Springsteen went on an anti-Trump rant.
1: Well, Jagger doesn't like that.
0: No, he said, don't lecture your fans.
1: Keep it to yourself.
0: Mick Jagger says it's not his job to lecture Rolling Stones fans on politics. Hey, Evan, look alive in there. I haven't played this sound yet. Yeah.
5: And my question is...
0: No, it's a four-minute video. Oh, we're not going to play it. No. I'll just tell you what he said. The New York Times said, Bruce Springsteen clearly sees his job as engaging in a meaningful way. What do you think about that? And Mick Jagger said, my job in the live music world is for people that come to have the best time.
5: Yeah.
0: I'm not there to lecture them, he said. That's the highlight of a four-minute video.
4: Why did it take him 4 minutes? Because he's English.
0: And it's from a podcast. There's probably some other stuff in there.
1: Probably.
0: Probably went on a rant about his new album, that kind of thing.
1: The celebrity birthdays coming up, and this day in history, you won't want to miss this day in history as we celebrate the birth of Black Lives Matter. Stick around. It's going to be fun.
0: I'd imagine the birth of BLM wasn't actually the moment you think it was born, but I don't want to spoil it for everyone.
1: Oh, no, don't spoil it.
0: Yeah, a lot going on today, guys.
1: Talk amongst yourself about when you think that might have happened and why.
0: Embrace your geekness day and lots more today. Real quick, though, apparently Hunter Biden's very mad about losing his Secret Service protection. I don't know why. What does he think is going to happen to him?
4: I can't imagine anybody go out of their way to mess with him one way or the other.
0: The Secret Service isn't going to protect him from that intestinal bug that's going around.
1: Well, maybe. He had a couple of those Secret Service guys, funneling him his, kind of like you shop, send out people for groceries. Maybe he sent people out for other products that he needed.
0: Cyclosporiasis has been found in California, New York, Ohio, Illinois, Michigan, Texas, North Carolina, Florida. It's like everywhere.
1: Wow.
0: Houston, yeah. Dallas, Atlanta, Georgia, Miami, Philadelphia. It's everywhere.
4: Coming to a town near you soon if it hadn't already hit you. Wait until the thunder starts to rumble down under. Oh, yeah.
0: And the way to get it is by eating vegetables.
1: Okay.
0: So either you're going to get explosive diarrhea this summer, or you're going to be constipated all summer.
4: You know, if you had to go one way or the other, I'm going to go with the safe and sure method.
0: What's that?
4: It ain't explosive, if you know
6: hey,
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0: right, kiddos, you guys know what's going on here. The Pentagon has released another batch of UFO files. But as the movie...
1: Oh, boy, that troubles me because that makes you ask, what are they distracting us from?
0: Yeah, well, something, obviously.
1: Do we have a little bit green creatures in this one? So far, everything's just been blurry and kind of questionable, but I'm assuming they've got better stuff. They're just building up to it, right?
0: I feel like most of it's just drone footage from China, Russia, and Iran.
1: Mm.
0: But as the movie Disclosure proved, even the release of UFO files can be a really boring waste of time. So something to think about there, you know?
1: It can be.
0: Yeah.
1: But nothing boring about celebrity birthdays. Oh, my goodness. Look at all these people.
0: There never is anything boring about it. It's always fun to find out which rich, famous people that don't care about us have a birthday today.
1: Did you throw Razor Ramon in there?
0: Ramon Robles.
1: Good. We just go by Razor around the station, right?
0: Yeah, the King of Ding. We love him. He used to be a pro wrestler. Now he produces a popular talk radio show. Maybe you've heard of it. It's right down the hall from here.
1: Is he eating yet? Maybe he chose his birthday to have cake or something because he was just kind of shriveling up.
0: He gave up eating for 40 days. He went on a fast and, you know, it didn't look easy. He said the secret was water and electrolytes, but it really transformed him into a different person. And, you know, if he's healthier and happier, we support him. I told him the other day, I think you look amazing, but I thought you looked amazing before. I don't care.
1: I thought he looked fine before.
0: You're my buddy. Love you no matter what.
1: Other celebrity birthdays include Steve McQueen's grandson, Stephen McQueen. He was in Chicago Fire and The Vampire Diaries, so he's finding work.
0: Yeah.
1: As the grandson of Joe Cool. Michael Mando is 45 today. You knew him as Nacho Varga.
0: Right.
1: On Better Call Saul.
0: Sure.
1: Mm, so good. Ken Jeong. Remember him from the Hangover movies? The little Asian guy that hopped out of the back of the trunk of that car naked? Used to be a doctor. From what I've...
0: Isn't that interesting?
1: And decided, you know, Hollywood. He's 57.
0: An Asian doctor. What an unusual thing to encounter.
1: Spud Webb is 63 today. Won the slam dunk contest once back in the day, and he's only 5'7". But boy, he could... What do they call it?
2: The sky up.
1: Yeah, he could sky up.
0: I've never heard that expression.
2: Get a sky up. Get to the right. Well, you ain't going to do it.
0: Okay.
2: Hell, you're 6'9" and you still can't slam dunk.
0: No, a white boy can't jump.
2: No.
0: But I can bet on it.
1: Tom Kenny, better known as SpongeBob. He's 64.
0: Okay.
1: Cameron Crowe, the writer, director. He did Almost Famous, of course. Jerry Maguire, Fast Times at Ridgemont High. He's 69.
0: Nice.
1: Michael Spinks is 70. Gil Birmingham, you know him as Chief Rainwater on Yellowstone.
0: Oh, yeah.
1: And now he's stuck on that one with Casey.
0: Do you like it? Should I watch it?
1: The which one?
0: Oh, Marshall's. He's on Martian. Mm-hmm. Yeah, I didn't get into it. I watched two episodes.
1: Yeah. Mm-hmm.
0: There's a new one now, though. But
1: yeah. There's all the episodes are out, and they've renewed it, despite the fact that it wasn't very good. Anyway, Chief Rainwater is 73. Daphne Reed, she was the second Vivian Banks on Fresh Prince of Bel-Air. She joined the show after Janet was fired. She, never mind. Tony the guy from ESPN is 78. Cheech of Cheech and Chong is 80 today. He gets his name from Chicharron.
0: Is that right? Is that what it's short for? Is that a...
1: That means pork rind, you
0: know? Pork rinds, right. That's,
1: yeah, I guess he used to eat a lot of them when he was little or something.
0: Really good with queso.
1: Yeah, his real name is Richard, or Dick, if you like it, you know?
0: His real name is... Okay.
1: Yeah. Harrison Ford, we were just looking at him half naked earlier. He's 84 years old.
0: We saw him earlier in exercise gear riding a bike. He wasn't half naked.
1: Well, he had his shirt pulled all the way down to his waist, so this half was naked, or else you wouldn't have been able to see his abs, which you commented on.
0: I guess I just didn't think of it that way.
1: Roger McGuinn of the Birds is 84. Patrick Stewart, he made it to 86. Bob Crane of Hogan's Heroes fame, born on this date, but he only lived to be 50. Wow. He died a long time ago.
0: Rest
1: well, he was
0: peace.
1: Murdered pretty sure. Yeah. Hogan's Heroes. It's Beans and Frank's Day, and it's some of those other days that we already
0: embrace your geekness day. National Delaware Day. What do we need that for?
2: Delaware.
0: International Town Crier Day. Gruntled Workers Day on a Monday. Imagine that.
1: Oh, that's gruntled, though, not disgruntled.
0: That's what it says. And
1: if you're ever gruntled, be happy.
0: And it's also, what is it? Sorry, I just lost my list here. Oh, it's also International Rock Day, whatever that means.
2: Well, okay. Like rock and, pick up a rock and chunk it, or rock out. I don't know.
0: Town Criers Day, ladies and gentlemen.
1: That's kind of like us. You know, we're like the modern day town crier, aren't we?
0: We could tell you about it, but we thought we'd have the town crier do it.
3: Hear ye, hear ye. Be it known that on this day, by proclamation, declaration, and edict, the right and honorable, noble and loyal, and hydrous and lactating peoples of the world shall recognize the remarkable individuals who regularly yell in public, but never end up on World Star. Be it known and celebrated throughout the earth by salutation, event, or hand party, for today is International Town Criers Day.
0: Well, that's really something there.
1: Wow. That's very impressive.
0: Last week, or last month, we learned about the Australian town crier with a voice so powerful, he made the Guinness Book of World Records.
2: For being loud?
0: Yeah, he let out a yell that measured 122.4 decibels. Here's Joseph McGrail Baitup, a.k.a. Lord Joseph.
4: Now! Microphone! Sports car!
5: Can I please have a shave?
0: You get the point. I mean, it's all the same volume on the radio. So
1: I know. We keep it down for your pleasure.
0: Yeah, we're not going to break your radio.
1: Surely.
0: And now, today in history, proudly brought to you by...
2: Ooh, Law Tigers, the good folks for motorcycle riders everywhere. You go 800 Law Tigers or lawtigers.com.
0: Yeah, and we wanted you to know that today in 1568, this is an interesting one. We have the Catholics to thank. The Dean of St. Paul's Cathedral figured out how to bottle beer.
2: Yay.
0: Well, someone had to do it, you know.
2: Hell yeah.
0: Today in 1787, Congress establishes rules and requirements for statehood. It was called the Ordinance of 1787 for our American history geeks out there on National Geek Day.
1: Over in England, it was on this date, 1837, that Queen Victoria became the first monarch to live in Buckingham Palace. They say the royal family has never liked it.
0: No, why? Why? It's too big?
1: It's
0: or
1: big, drafty, and just, you know, it's not homey.
0: Today in 1865, Horace Greeley advises readers, go west, young man.
1: And they did.
0: And they did. They followed his advice. Today in 1923, this is interesting, that's when the Hollywood sign was dedicated. It originally said Hollywood Land.
2: Uh-huh.
0: But they couldn't afford all the letters, so they just went settled on Hollywood.
1: That seems appropriate.
0: Today in 1930, the first World Cup tournament began.
2: Oh, boy. Who won? Argentina?
0: I don't know. Probably.
2: Boy, they people are really mad at Argentina. They feel like they're special and the referees are cheating for them, and especially the teams that Argentina beat already to get there.
0: Right.
2: And from what I understand, they're the last year's winner or last World Cup winner. And so they don't think they ought to win it again, but they might.
0: Well, that's not up to us, is it?
2: No, it isn't.
0: And one thing's for sure, no matter who wins, we still won't care.
1: Today's the day, 66 years ago, that John F. Kennedy won the Democratic presidential nomination.
0: Shout-outs to JFK.
1: Hey, go, boy.
0: How did that boy? He had a great career, too, didn't he?
1: Yeah, he really did.
0: Until that thing happened.
1: Yeah, for a few more years.
0: Today in 1937, Krispy Kreme donuts became a thing in North Carolina. Today in 1949, this is a cool one, Pope Pius XII excommunicates all communist Catholics.
2: Cool.
0: Yeah.
2: All right, then. They still do that kind of stuff?
0: No.
2: Could we get them to start back?
0: We'd like that, yeah.
2: Yeah.
0: Today in 1954, Vietnam is divided into North and South by the UK, China, France, and the Soviets.
1: And they still live side by side today.
0: Yeah.
1: Thanks imagine to that. Sheila.
0: Today in 1960, we just did that one. Today in 1966, Chicago rocked by mass murder. 8 student nurses killed by Richard Speck.
2: I remember something about that. That was rude.
0: Yeah, they were. He was probably mad because all these nurses kept calling him Dick Spec.
1: They probably did
0: because that was his name. Mm-hmm. Today in 1977, lightning strikes caused massive power outages in New York City. They called it the Night of Terror because when the lights go out in New York City, people don't act well.
2: No, they don't. They don't act right during the day neither.
0: Today in 1985, Live Aid raised $100 million for famine relief. Problem solved.
1: Yeah, right? You'd like to think so.
0: If you ever wanted to watch Demi Moore make out with Whoopi Goldberg on this day in 1990, Ghost opened in theaters.
2: I'm gonna pass.
1: You saw it.
0: 2013. Why don't you go ahead? You promised.
2: Yeah. What was it?
1: Oh, the Black Lives Matter thing.
0: Yeah, that's when the whole scam began.
1: 13 years ago, the Black Lives Matter hashtag first appeared in a Facebook post made by a woman in response to George Zimmerman being acquitted of killing Trayvon Martin.
0: Okay,
1: they didn't care for that.
0: George Zimmerman, a very small man, was doing neighborhood watch when he came upon a teenager, a large teenager, who had an iPhone filled with videos of street fights and violence. I was quite interested in fighting George Zimmerman, but didn't realize George had a gun. Says Trayvon was beating the snot out of George Zimmerman. On top of him, George took out a gun and shot him. I don't think anybody thinks that's a cool story.
2: Not even. No.
0: But according to the law, George Zimmerman was in the right because his life was at risk.
1: And by the way, if you just want to treat yourself to some extra reading, type in things like BLM activists killed or is killed by or anything like that, and you will have just hours and hours of fun reading.
0: Right.
1: It's a very, very violent lifestyle the BLM people lead.
0: Activists love to compare the George Zimmerman Trayvon Martin case to things like Carmelo Anthony, not understanding that Carmelo Anthony's life was never in danger. He walked into a tent where a group of both white and black students told him to leave. He said, "Why don't you make me?" One kid pushed him in the shoulder, so he took out a knife and stabbed him in the chest.
2: Killed him dead right there.
0: And it's like, well, it's not really the same thing as what happened with Trayvon and George. That seemed to be a little dead. There's a fight that went on for a while. Guy's life was at risk. He was probably going to die because the other guy was beating the snot out of him. So then,
1: if I remember correctly, didn't George Zimmerman say he was defending himself, defending his life?
0: Well, we had a photo of him with like a broken, bloody nose. His face was all bruised up. I mean, he was defending his life.
1: So they're mad at George Zimmerman for defending himself and protecting his life, but they think that Carmelo Anthony had every right to defend himself, even though he wasn't even in danger.
0: Yeah. That's liberal logic, Mr.
1: Yeah. Yeah.
5: And now, Morgan Freeman admires your wife's ass. Look at that.
2: Look at that.
5: Your wife has one fine ass. Ooh, I want to plant that ass in my backyard so I can grow an ass tree. Then I'll sit beneath it and write a book of poetry. And I'll call it Beneath Your Wife's Smoking Ass.
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13: Daniel, I can hardly believe the drama that the group stage brought us, but now it's time to talk about the teams that are left as the tournament reaches its crescendo and

0: at gunpoint, gunned down his robber.
1: Oh, wow.
0: With his other gun. Hey, where'd you get that? I took your gun. Yeah, you took one of them. You just never know. Old buddy of mine told me a long time ago, always have three ways to kill.
1: We're all big advocates for concealed carry, but I got to admit, concealed carrying three pistols seems like a lot, Billy.
0: Well, three ways to kill don't necessarily mean pistolas every time, although it's granted, nice to have, you know, one here and then maybe one right here. And then, you know, you can get one of them...
1: Chinese throwing stars.
0: Well, yeah, you could do that. Or you could have a belt buckle with a knife embedded in it. You ever seen one of them?
1: I bet they just love you at the airport.
0: Well, you got to make sure you wear the right belt or don't wear a belt to the airport.
1: What if you forget that you've got the thing on?
0: It happens. Yeah. You know, I mean, I ain't gone to the point yet where I've forgot I had a gun in my carry-on or in my briefcase or my backpack or whatever, like idiots do and have been doing for a long time. But sooner or later, you know, you figure it out.
1: A while back, he's dead now, but a while back, rapper DMX got caught with a gun at the airport. And considering his drug use and what a crazy guy he was, it's very possible he didn't know he had it on him.
0: Mm-hmm.
1: But he had the most interesting excuse anyone had ever heard.
0: What was his excuse?
1: That he was an FBI agent.
0: Oh.
1: Now, I'm pretty sure...
0: Did he have any credentials?
1: No, and it's easy to prove he's not, because remember, the TSA is the federal government. Plus, and I don't expect everyone to know who he is, but... Rapper DMX was a pretty famous guy for a while there.
0: He does not look like your standard FBI recruit, neither does he.
1: No, and someone's going to recognize him for sure. Maybe not.
0: Yeah.
1: You guys all might not be DMX fans, but I bet at least a couple people in this room could eye him if we saw him, you know?
0: They also got them cameras there, TSA and facial recognition and all that other stuff. You ever go through there?
1: Especially now.
0: They always say, give me your license and stand there. And they won't take your picture. And I'm like, I just gave you a license with my picture on it. Why you need to take another picture? But they always do. How many times have you flown this year or last year? That many pictures of you is out there.
1: Right.
0: They know who you are.
1: And then they'll tell you, don't worry, the picture deletes in 15 minutes. Well, then what do you need it for? And of course, the other side of this is sometimes you're in line at the TSA. You're allowed to say no to the picture. Mm-hmm. But then everybody's got to wait there for 5, 10, 15 minutes while they do whatever they do.
0: Yeah, they call somebody or, you know, push that person out of the way.
1: In the meantime, you're still at an airport where there are cameras pointed at you from every direction.
0: Oh, sure.
1: You're on camera right now.
0: You're on camera in the parking garage.
1: You've been on camera this whole time you've been at the airport. What do you care if you're on camera again? Anyway, Gen Z doing something very odd. The ultimate taboo. The new trend for young professionals to post your salary online.
0: Oh, really? They don't know that that's supposed to be a secret, huh?
1: Right. You know how on Venmo it'll tell you what someone spent money on? And you always wonder, why is that there? I think it's for Zoomers. Zoomers want to tell, you know, I paid a guy to watch my dog and then I bought a pizza. Like, well, what do we need to know that for?
0: Good question.
1: They're openly posting their salaries now, their budgets, their financial decisions on social media. Loud budgeting, they call it, Mr. Kenneth.
0: I bet that stops when one of them gets... well ahead of their friends.
1: Or well behind?
0: Maybe.
1: Or is that the point?
0: Yeah, maybe they need to be a victim.
1: They're sharing everything from rent struggles to skipping expensive plans, all while blaming high living costs and AI job fears. The Wall Street Journal points out it's the next frontier after oversharing relationships and college life.
0: Ooh.
1: Zoomers will do this thing where they overshare. Millennials will do this thing where they'll post a vague post about how overcoming the odds today, have to triumph over my adversity. You're like, what?
0: Yeah.
1: And then it's a picture of a girl or a gay guy like in workout gear at the park. You're like, what did we need this for?
0: You don't need anything on there.
1: No.
0: Nobody needed any of that kind of crap. Just after.
1: I like to look at social media to get the news. That's why I'm on X. I like to look at social media to see how my family members are doing. Over the weekend, my goddaughter played in a golf tournament. That was cute. She's six.
0: Did she win?
1: She got a medal, and she said...
0: Now, that don't mean they won anything.
1: Well, you know damn well it doesn't, but no. She said she thought she should have got more medals. And even though I have a lot of thoughts about the participation trophy thing,
0: sure.
1: How do you look a little girl in the eye and tell her no?
0: Tell that little six-year-old, give it back. You didn't earn that.
1: You didn't earn that. She's like, I deserve more. I was like, you know what, sweetheart? You do deserve more.
0: About three, four.

0: 3 weeks, a little while back, we was in Colorado, you know, hanging out there working, obviously.
1: We may have to move the show there at some point.
0: Yeah, we might have
1: to. Yeah, we've been talking about it.
0: And while we noticed there were some, you know, fires. It was very dry and windy and fires was breaking out. And we noticed the firefighting airplanes coming through the Durango airport.
1: Right, that was cool, wasn't it?
0: Yeah, and they load them up with the fire-retarded stuff, and then they go back out there and drop it all there.
1: And by the way, that doesn't mean what you think it means, so don't get offended.
0: No, it retarded means exactly that. They slow it down or stop it.
1: Right, but
0: someone's
1: going to write an email now, and I just want to point out, he used the word correctly, and it had nothing to do with intellectual ability.
0: Retardant, not retarded.
1: Yeah, but he was close enough.
0: Yeah. Close enough. Do I get a medal?
1: Why you got to R-shame him,
0: well,
1: Mr. Kenneth?
0: You know, I'm trying to get to the point here.
1: Okay.
0: One of the aircraft helping to fight Colorado wildfires has crashed into the reservoir that they were going to get water out of, and the pilot died.
1: Wow.
0: You know, it's a rough business. It's risky. Aircraft reported down yesterday at the Silver Jack Reservoir. Don't know where that's at. And the pilot's body was recovered. He was believed to be the only one on board. He was assisting the firefighters at the Gold Mountain Fire, which is about 57 square miles in southwest Colorado. Just kind of in the same area where we were, but not exactly.
1: Right.
0: So, you know, the firefighters in Colorado, you know, they gathered to pay tribute to, there were three who died trapped by flames at the Colorado-Utah border a while back, and now this guy went down in the reservoir. Probably tricky, flying a plane over the water and picking up the water without, you know, going in.
1: Every one of them's a hero.
0: Absolutely.
1: Boy, you hate to hear that story.
0: Hate to hear it.
1: We talk about going out to Colorado and moving the show there because we could broadcast from anywhere now. And it sounds good, what with the weather and the mountains, and it's real pretty and quiet. But then on the other hand, you'd be living somewhere where most summers you're not allowed to launch off fireworks on the 4th of July.
0: Well, you're just going to have to deal with that huge loss of your life. No fireworks? Well, how will a boy survive?
1: Well, maybe it's one of those ask for forgiveness, not permission things. Of course,
0: unless
1: you start a fire.
0: And then you could be going to prison.
1: Yeah, maybe it's not as good as it sounds.
0: Huh? Probably not.
2: Well, you sound like a Democrat.
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0: then it came back.
1: Someone wrote an email saying they'd be sad about Lindsey Graham's death only because they'll miss out on our Lindsey Graham impersonation.
2: Well, that does make me a little sad, too, now that you mention it.
1: How long do we have to wait before the ghost of Lindsey Graham becomes a bit on the show?
2: Well, let's wait until they raise the flags back up.
1: Okay.
2: I don't know how long that takes, but they're supposedly going to lower flags to half staff or half mast or whatever, however you like it to be lowered for Lindsey.
1: We've made fun of Lindsey Graham a lot over the years. He's not really my brand of Republican, but he's still an American. If there were suspicion that a high-ranking Democrat was murdered by Russian spies or whatever people think happened, or if he just had a heart attack, I'd still be sad about it, or at least, you know, want to defend him for being an American.
2: Even if it was Chuck?
1: I don't want Chuck to die. I mean, I wouldn't be...
2: Yeah.
1: I wouldn't, cry over his death, but I wouldn't dance on his grave either.
2: I'm not dancing. I'm just asking, is there any chance he's feeling, you know, poorly?
1: What if you thought Iran... What if he died and we found out it was Iran, or we suspected it was Iran? Wouldn't that piss you off a little just because he's an American, even if he's not? You're kind of an American.
3: Well, who what Chuck are we talking about now? You talking about, like, basketball Chuck? You talking about, like... astronaut Chuck, who we talk about?
1: I'm not mad at you, Mr. O, but if you got to work sooner, you'd know what he was talking about, you know?
3: Say what now?
1: Chuck Schumer. He opined that it's too bad it wasn't Chuck, and we were all like, come on, Bill.
2: I was wondering is if he was maybe feeling poorly. Maybe he, you know, didn't get a good night's rest and is coughing a lot or something. I don't know.
1: All right, well, with that in mind, a lot of people think it could have been foreign spies. Of course, his dad was about the same age when he died, so who knows?
2: Yeah, but we've had some emails basically kind of outlining his, you know, his life, his medical career, I guess, so to speak. And, he did have a problem with that.
1: How is it Mitch McConnell outlived Lindsey? Does that make any sense?
2: Yeah, let's see. Lindsey Graham, eating improperly, being out of shape, We Americans live to the age of 79 on average.
1: But that
2: was close when we said 80 earlier.
1: But that number is brought down because of things like gun violence and drug overdoses. The average person would probably live longer than that if you're not, drive-by shootings in your neighborhood and shooting up the drugs.
2: Lindsey Graham's father died of a heart attack at the age of 69. Lindsey Graham was 71. Senator Graham... probably guilting of not making sure his arteries didn't get clogged up. You know, the dad dying of a heart attack and heart problems.
1: Not a good sign, yeah.
2: Should have been your sign to maybe take better care of your aorta.
1: Bro. Amen.
2: But his aorta ruptured. It was kind of in his genes, the heart problems, and maybe he died a little too soon, a little early.
1: Besides Ukraine, the other thing he was very worried about was Iran. And grain of salt on this, because who knows what it means, but there's new images revealing Iran is patching up their military complex. They're rebuilding the nuke sites. A pickaxe mountain site is what it's called. We hammered it back in February, you may recall.
2: Mm-hmm.
1: U.S.-Israeli strikes. Blast holes are now getting covered. Concrete's being poured. Vehicles are moving in and out. Analysts say it's a significant sign of new reconstruction.
2: I'm sure they got a bird flying overhead 24/7 taking a look. It ought to be a tip-off. Wherever they're doing construction, that's the next target.
1: Right. The mullahs can't help themselves. We blow up their nuclear toys, give them about a 60-day negotiating window, and they're back at it like kids with Legos after timeout, you know?
2: Yeah.
1: This is why maximum pressure works. Weak deals don't. Back in the day, Obama made all these deals. Nothing ever happened. I got to think, sadly enough, the only thing that makes Iran listen is war. The problem is we can't keep going to war forever.
2: Not forever.
1: Iran rebuilding nuke sites faster than California fixes potholes. Imagine that.
2: Imagine that.
1: I know.
3: I was reading a little account of Max Holloway's version of things that went down in the ring with Conor McGregor.
1: Right.
3: They only had 69... seconds.
1: Nice.
3: Together. A minute and 9 seconds. That sound better, right? Saturday night's UFC main event, real big disappointment. Even though, from what I'm hearing, he still gets his $30 million.
1: Mm.
3: Conor McGregor fighting for the first time in 5 years since he had a little leg problem back in the day. And he goes down in 1:09, tried to do a flying kick and didn't land it and never was right after that. And
1: harder than it looks.
3: Max Holloway, the dude he was supposed to be fighting, never did really get a chance to punch him or anything or kick him. He did praise McGregor for wanting to try to keep the fight to go, even though he had already hurt himself in the very opening seconds. He talked about the conversation they had during the fight. He said, well, first of all, he was joking. He said, I guess I had the man weak in the knees, you know, from the get-go. But that's a joke, see, because he was scared, so he was weak in the knee. He said, no, Conor been battling through some stuff. He got ready to go. Looked like he was really, you know, changing his life, found God, you know, had his kids in there with him, everything. And he said, when he went down that first time, he's on the ground, and Max didn't know, like, should I jump on him? He looked like he hurt, you know. And he said Conor McGregor looked at him and he said, fight, fight, keep the fight going. And I was like, well, all right, dude. And so we punched him a few times in the head and then let him get back up. And then he fell right back over again.
1: Wow.
2: 30 million? Go out there and hurt yourself in the first minute?
1: Wasn't there an earlier fight that had almost as much? It's like, how much money are they throwing at this?
2: That's a damn good question.
1: A lot of people are watching it on TV. Hey, before...
3: And apparently Max, you know, the opponent, didn't only made, you know, like $3 million.
1: You guys...
3: Imagine doing all that for just $3
1: million. Right.
2: Yeah, no, I wouldn't imagine that.
1: I like that you guys are getting more into MMA, though. America needs sports that are pro-America. Now that maybe...
3: I'll be honest with you, I miss boxing. I miss the good old days when the boxers would go in there and just, you know, go to town on each other.
1: Well, Conor wasn't very good at that either. Remember when he tried to do that? But maybe MLB, NFL, NBA, maybe they'll learn from this. Mixed martial arts, UFC is becoming so popular. And besides the fact that it's exciting, it lacks the hometown camaraderie, but it makes up for it with national patriotism.
2: Yeah, sure. There you go.
1: Have you guys seen the blizzard warning?
2: Blizzard?
1: Oh, it's bad, Billy.
2: No, ain't no dang blizzard coming around here.
1: Dozens and dozens of Dairy Queen locations are about to close around the country.
2: Whoa, whoa, whoa, whoa. Damn. I was thinking the wrong kind of blizzard. Now I'm interested.
1: Yeah, there's a blizzard warning. Those thick ice cream treats that began at the Dairy Queen back in 1985 will be going away all over the country soon. And do you know...
3: It's not the blizzard's fault, you know. Nobody's ever said nothing bad about a blizzard. It's the rest of the stuff that's going on there that's hurting the blizzard.
1: What do you think, like the chicken tendies or what?
3: It's aggravating, I'll tell you that.
1: And do you know who did the first TV commercial for blizzards?
2: Was it Willie Nelson?
1: No, that'd be cool.
2: Kenny Rogers?
1: Nah, nothing.
2: Muhammad Ali?
1: That'd be pretty cool, too.
2: I'm just going to keep guessing until you tell me.
1: It was Casey Kasem.
2: Get out.
1: I could play audio of it for you, but do you even want to hear it?
2: I do, actually.
1: All right, fine. Here's
2: not all of it, but, you know, maybe just a taste.
0: It's the newest treat from Dairy Queen. The Blizzard. The delicious new Dairy Queen Blizzard. The treat's so thick, you gotta spoon it up. Get a blizzard made with a Butterfinger. A Heath bar.
1: Knowing what you know now about Casey Kasem, do you think it took him 3 hours to record this?
2: Probably.
1: And halfway between, he yelled at one of the female production assistants on the staff so much she cried.
2: She cried and had to leave.
1: Wow.
2: Yeah.
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0: not done leaving California yet. You know, the rich people didn't want to pay all those taxes and have their money just stolen from them and used in ways they didn't agree with. A lot of rich people have left California and some pretty major companies. I don't know if you've heard of Chevron.
1: Right.
0: They left a couple of years ago, came to Texas. Oracle and Tesla have made similar moves to the Lone Star State.
1: Isn't it kind of amazing that Chevron was in California in the first place?
0: I know.
1: Like, Chevron, why would you be there?
0: Now, the CEO of Paramount is threatening to,
1: Hollywood.
0: Hollywood.
1: Wow.
0: Paramount. David Ellison, the CEO of Paramount, said they've got a $110 billion takeover offer for Warner Brothers.
1: Yeah.
0: But for some reason, the politicians in California
1: trying to block
0: are
1: it.
0: Threatening to derail this takeover.
1: They think they're too friendly with Trump, which is weird because Paramount has a lot of content that rips Trump a new one.
0: Yep. But the California Attorney General is supposedly going to sue to stop the merger if they have to go to that point. And so Mr. Ellison of Paramount and all of his money, he says no decisions have been made yet, but should they try to stop this just for political reasons, then he'll just have to pick up and move his multi-billion dollar company somewhere else. And that state, whoever that might be, and it could be New Jersey. It won't necessarily be Texas, but we'll see.
1: Yeah, something to be said about that because it's a little more lucrative, warmer, inviting part of the country. And down here in the South, we embrace tradition. We embrace the new and the old at the same time. That's why we're very excited today for new music from Mr. Randy Travis.
0: Randy Travis?
1: Randy Travis.
0: Don't tell me we had lunch with him a few months back, and I guess we inspired him.
1: Okay, so probably not because he made it before he met us.
0: I don't think we had anything to do with it.
1: It's called Fish On. It's a single from The Vault, the first release of his upcoming album of archived music.
0: Sweet. Fish On.
1: Would you like to hear a clip?
0: You know why they say that, right?
1: No, why?
0: Fishermen. To let people know they got a fish on.
1: You got a fish on.
0: Yeah. Whether you're in the boat, standing out in the middle of the river, wherever you're at, you want to make sure everybody else gets out of the way. Don't tangle your line up. You know, be there to help out. Maybe grab a net, whatever you got to do.
2: Who is a net?
1: Probably.
2: Why'd you take her fishing?
1: A net, Mr. Kenneth. I think you know what he meant.
2: Oh, I've been busted by Kenny.
1: But Billy Ed, to your point there, I think that might be a good analogy for life, isn't it?
0: That is.
1: That'd probably be a good premise for a song, wouldn't it?
0: I it would.
1: I think that's what he's going for here. Would you like to hear a clip?
0: I guess I would.

0: I do miss him. I'll tell you, I mean, you know, his sound, his, I didn't hang out with him to miss him, but, you know, I do miss hearing him.
1: We watched him eat catfish.
0: Yeah, we watched him eat.
1: And now we heard him play a song called Fish On. How about that?
0: Mm-mm-mm.
1: Drivers in Brownsville, Texas are the safest, and what they call mass holes are the worst. The 200 safest U.S. cities for drivers list starts with a border town. Oddly.
0: Really? I am shocked.
1: It's probably a likely case that people drive real careful in that town because they don't want to get pulled over. That's just a theory.
0: Maybe.
1: But it turns out in Boston, terrible drivers, the worst in the country. Does that shock you?
0: Boston? Yeah. No, not really. They're very attitudinal up there.
1: Texas and Colorado dominate the top of the leaderboard.
0: For safe or unsafe?
1: Safe.
0: Safe. Okay, yeah. Good.
1: Trailed by Boise, Idaho, Laredo, Texas, McAllen, Colorado Springs, a good spot. A lot of border towns and little towns in the middle of the country.
0: Boise, huh?
1: Yeah.
0: Okay.
1: At the other end here, you got Boston, Washington, D.C., Baltimore, Worcester and Springfield in Massachusetts, Providence, Philadelphia. These are the places where they drive the worst. Los Angeles. No shock there.
0: No.
1: Ever been?
0: Don't want to go back, that's for sure.
1: Big movers reshuffling. Rankings rarely hold still. Waco posted the largest jump of any city, climbing 40 spots. Savannah, Georgia rose 30, while New Orleans and Kansas City each gained 29. It's written in a vague way. Does that mean worse or better? I don't know.
0: Yeah, that's confusing.
1: Yeah, well, I didn't write the study, and I don't like reading it.
0: Well, all right, then.
1: Should restrooms and stores be for paying customers only?
0: Well, that seems to be the way it's been. Is there a law?
1: There's a video that's gone viral here of a man going into a gas station. The employee told him the restroom was for paying customers only. Instead of accepting it and moving on, he argues and demanded they show him the written policy before leaving. That's not a new rule. A lot of gas stations and convenience stores have this rule. That's why they require you to go get the key from them.
0: That's right.
1: Turns out in a lot of Circle K's and 7-Elevens and low-income neighborhoods, people will use that bathroom for shooting up heroin and having sex with a hooker.
0: Oh, dear.
1: Yeah.
0: I had no idea. I'm going to hang out in the bathroom more from now on.
1: No, Mr. Kenna, that's...
0: No, just to see if that's actually true, to confirm these suspicions that people have. Well, you could have, put a dollar down on the countertop and said, here, let me buy something. I don't know.
1: That's not a bad point. Here's a dollar. Let me buy access to the bathroom.
0: Pack of gum, a little piece of candy. But I don't know if they sell anything in stores anymore that costs a dollar.
1: Well, you know what John used to always say?
0: I do.
2: Don't forget, boys and girls, to
0: eat
2: it every day.
3: I was hit by a bus. It seems like a common accident because we reference it all the time. Once you've been hit by a bus, you'll begin to notice this. People say stuff like, you gotta live your life. You don't know. You might walk out of your house tomorrow. Did I make that up? I mean, it's the most easily accessible hypothetical death. There are so many ways to die. And I'm here to tell you, live your life. Because, I don't know, you might get hit by a bus. That's what happened to me. Here's one. People go, oh, I feel tired and achy. I was out so late. I feel like I got hit by a bus. Do you? I felt like that. One time, it was that time that I got hit by a bus.
4: All right, the show is over.
5: This isn't over. This isn't over by a long shot.
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1: And welcome back from your weekend. It is your Monday, July 13th. It's Maria Melito. Grand in Your Hand is back. And we'll have a keyword for you coming up in just about 3 minutes right after Linkin Park.

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0: 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Freebird from Leonard Skinner. So A Grand in Your Hand is back. We started giving you a keyword last hour. We'll go to 5 o'clock. As soon as you hear the keyword, enter it on our website so you could win $1,000. Can do a lot of stuff with $1,000, right? I mean, it is only July. We're not even halfway through the month of July, so you still have time to take vacation, even if it's a long weekend. Let us help you out with that. It'll be fun, right? Maybe you want to get ready for back to school in a couple months. Well, you can get a head start on that as well. Either way, pay attention for the keyword, and as soon as you hear the keyword, just enter it on our website. Hey, he's on tour now. I can say that because he kicked off his tour on Friday. And he is next.
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Memphis Classic Rock, Rock 102. Hurt So Good from John Mellencamp. And you know, he was getting in shape for his tour that kicked off on Friday. Here are the Red Hot Chili Peppers.

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0: Rock 102, the final countdown from Europe. So the thing that I love the most is that all my hours that I'm here with you, I have keywords every hour. So you could win a grand in your hand. 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That's cool. Next hour will be another keyword. 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
1: Well, the good thing about Monday, if there is a good thing, is that you got 9 chances to win money. Not a bad thing at all, right? 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

Rock 102. Happy Monday, Monday. It's Maria Melito. I have another keyword for you so you can win a grand in your hand. You're shot at $1,000 right after Van Halen.

0: Memphis Classic Rock, Rock 102. That's all from Genesis, the iHeartRadio Music Festival. It's going to be here before you know it, presented by Capital One, September 18th, 19th in Vegas, with Major Lazer and Muse and Snoop Dogg and Weezer and the Goo Goo Dolls and Kenny Chesney and lots of bands. 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I got the Foo Fighters coming up.
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0: 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Jukebox Hero from Foreigner. 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

things you could do if you won $1,000. I mean, I've been talking about vacation and stuff, but you can also, if there's something you want to do at home, like some home improvements, maybe you want to buy concert tickets. We have so many great concerts that are still happening, you know, this summer and fall. So concert tickets, right? Or maybe you want to get two tickets to Paris.

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1: Every Breath You Take from the Police, indeed a stalker song. Even Sting admitted that. Well, happy Monday. It's Maria Melito, and we have another keyword for you in 4 minutes, right after Nirvana.

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1: I Want to Be Sedated from the Rockin' Ramones. 50th anniversary celebration is happening August 30th at the Hollywood Forever Cemetery with an all-star tribute. And it's going to be hosted by John Travolta. And then Rhino Records actually has some re-releases coming out. Anniversary releases on the 17th, so it's in 4 days, and also on August 12th. Hey, I got the Rolling Stones coming up next.
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102, Memphis Classic Rock. So when you're thinking about going to the movies, what is the time that you wish the movie is? An hour, 2 hours, 3 hours? There actually is a time that the average time that people seem to agree on. Do you know what it is? I'll tell you in just about 20 minutes. Here's Blind Melon.

0: Rock 102, owner of a lonely heart from Yes. So when you go to the movies, or maybe you do this at home, because I do it at home. If there's a documentary that pops up or a movie and I want to watch it, if it's too long, sometimes I just don't have the head for it, don't have time. But there is an average length that people agree on. And do you know what it is? Well, for me, it's 90 minutes or under. And apparently the average perfect movie length is 88 minutes, which is really not that long, right? It's like, what, hour and a half almost. Yeah, hour 28. But some of these blockbuster movies that are coming out this summer and that are out are 2.5 to 3 hours. So go figure.
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So we are giving you another keyword next hour. As soon as you hear it, enter it on our website. You could win $1,000, a grand in your hand. Here's STP.

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A grand in your hand could be yours. Your chance to win $1,000 is coming up in just about 4.5 minutes right after Bad Company.

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0: 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Edge of 17 from Stevie Nicks. Well, A Grand in Your Hand is back. It's 9 chances at winning $1,000. So we started in the 9 o'clock hour, and we're going to go into the 5 o'clock hour. So 9 to 5, you got 9 chances. As soon as you hear the keyword, just enter it on our website and daydream about all the things you would do if you had an extra $1,000. I mean, you don't have to do anything at all. You can also just put it in the bank and save it for when you need it. Or you can treat yourself to something that you've wanted. You can treat yourself to some vacation or concert tickets. Lots of fun stuff to do if you have an extra $1,000. I got Ozzy Osbourne coming up next.
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0: Rock 102. Rebel Yell from Billy Idol, who's kicking off his tour on August 7th. Susanna Hoffs and also Devo on some of the shows. Pretty cool.
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1: Lots going on with the Beatles. I mean, Paul McCartney played at Taylor Swift's wedding, and he actually performed I Want to Hold Your Hand, and apparently he hadn't performed that since 1964. Wow, with the Beatles, of course. And Ringo Starr had a birthday last week, so here's Come Together from the Beatles.

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1: And just a reminder, now that A Grand in Your Hand is back, as soon as you hear the keyword, enter it on our website so you can win $1,000. 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

0: Rock 102. Wind of change from the Scorpions. Okay, so let's daydream a little bit together about you winning $1,000, a grand in your hand. Let's think about the things you could do. Well, you could definitely take some vacation this summer, right? Even if it's like a 4-day weekend or a long weekend, you could do that. Maybe you've been wanting to buy some summer clothes. Well, it's a good time of year to buy summer clothes because they're going on sale because fall clothes are starting to come out. So that's a good time to go clothes shopping. Or maybe you want to get a head start on your kids going back to school in September and August. So many, many things you can do with an extra $1,000. And that's why we want you to win. And that's why we're giving you 9 chances today.
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Rock 102 Journey. As we rock this back to work Monday and back to handing out the cash, your next chance to put a grand in your hand coming up after Jimi Hendrix.

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0: Rock 102. Bon Jovi with a triumphant return to the stage, doing a residency in his hometown Madison Square Garden these next couple of weeks. Ken Dasha, Rock in the Afternoon, Jimi Hendrix, and trying to put a grand in your hand. You heard the key word. I mean, you could squirrel it away, obviously gas, but for me, I'm thinking about an August vacation. You know, one of those things, what I say to my wife now is, here's how much we have, where do you want to go? And we start there and you can't get too lost. So I hope you grab it. You heard the keyword. Just enter it on our homepage. Ken Dasha, rocking with you and Sublime, Ozzy, and more coming your way.
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0: 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Motley Crue taking us home, sweet home, as they head out the Carnival of Sins Part 2 tour happening. Sammy Hagar, I can't drive 55. Well, you know, how many points do you want on your license? I'd rather take the crazy train with Ozzy. Actually, I'd rather put a grand in your hand. You heard the keyword at 3 o'clock. Enter it on our homepage right now. It's back, $9,000 a day going out the door. And you know it doesn't last all that long. So grab it while the grabbing's good. You've got the whole hour. It's not Kohler 25 or something like that. You heard it. Come on, enter it on our homepage.
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0: Good afternoon. We have a crash on westbound Poplar at Kirby Parkway. That's westbound Poplar at Kirby. We have delays in our construction zone on north and southbound Lamar Avenue between Shelby Drive and South Goodlett. Traffic is moving along at a crawl out there. Also, we have construction delays on the interstate westbound 40 at Hollywood. Only one lane is open in that area. With traffic, I'm Heather York.
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5: 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Shaking off a case of the Mondays, let's fly above all the craziness with Kansas. Carry on.

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Rock 102, ringing the big bells with AC/DC. Ken Daschow, your next chance to put a grand in your hand. Another keyword coming up in 4 minutes right after Stained.

0: Rock 102. You know, that's my boy Naughty's favorite song. He assumes it's about him, the black dog, the mighty, mighty Zep, stained in AC/DC, and another keyword to put a grand in your hand. Between gas prices, between what we spent for July 4th. But you have a choice. I mean, do you sock it away for a rainy day? New AC, new TV. For me, it would be an August vacation. I'm in that I got to go somewhere kind of mode. So that would be it. You heard the keyword. Enter it on our homepage right now. And good luck.
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102, Memphis Classic Rock. Great White with Once Bitten, Twice Shy, and David Bowie. Major Tom still floating out there in outer space. Ken Dash, I rock on a Monday afternoon. Speaking of floating in outer space, NASA has launched another year-long mission to help prepare astronauts for trips to the moon, for Mars, for a moon base. The space agency, this is not a joke, is looking for 4 volunteers to spend 378 days living inside a 3D printed habitat at the Johnson Space Center in Houston, simulating isolation and challenges and communication delays, limited resources. You have to be able to do farming to better understand long-term duration, how it affects humans. Would you do that? I have no idea what it pays, but would you stay in a habitat with 3 other people for over a year and try to figure out how to live? I don't know about that. Rock 102. Dasher sending this out to Jennifer, our rock and roll office manager with half her staff.

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0: 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Poison, ain't nothing but a good time with an extra $1,000 in your hands. Free all right now. Go grab it. You heard the keyword. Enter it on our homepage. What, big blowout Sunday night dinner with friends? Maybe a weekend away? Come on, there's $1,000 sitting on the table. It's back. Go grab it while the grabbing is good.
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Rock 102. Here we are now. Entertain us. The victory was so hollow for Kurt Cobain. The album, never mind. That sucks. There should have been more music, Kurt. Here's Survivor.

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0: 102, Memphis Classic Rock. She tells you she's an orphan after you've met her family. What a great line. And Chris Robinson can write some songs, huh? The Black Crowes. The Cars and Foreigner, Hot-Blooded, On the Road This Summer with Lynyrd Skynyrd. And Lou Gramm saying this is it for him for touring. He said, you know, I can still hit the high notes, and I don't want to lower the keys. I don't want, you know, the computer to punch in for me. I'm good to go. I'm going to hang out with my family, enjoy my cars. He's a big car guy. And, you know, you never know. Usually you sit on the sidelines for a while and then you go, yeah, I think I'm going to go back out.
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0: to.
1: Ken Dasha looking at the Rock and Roll date book. This date, 1985, the Live Aid concerts took place around the globe. Bob Geldof putting it together for starving people in Africa. It was London and Philadelphia. All the top acts were there. U2, Elton, Paul McCartney, The Who. But the one who stole the show, their comeback after Freddie had left the band, was Queen.

Memphis classic rock. Rock 102, Journey and Separate Ways. A great Neil Sean guitar licks in that. Ken Nash, I'm rocking a Monday afternoon and getting you home with the greatest music ever made, like Soundgarden. The crazy weather we've had this summer, I wouldn't be surprised to see a Black Hole song.

0: Rock 102. Credence, John Fogerty. Some folks are born silver spoon in hand. Lord, that ain't me. No, I ain't no fortunate son. But we hope you can be fortunate. $9,000 a day going out the door. It started at 9 this morning. A grand in your hand is back. $1,000 going out the door every hour. Take care of some gas, maybe a summer vacation. You know, treat your friends to the biggest barbecue weekend in the world. Whatever it is, there's $1,000 sitting on the table. Next keyword coming up, 9 a.m. tomorrow.
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Every day I wake up, open my iPad, look at the news, and that song rolls through my head. Aerosmith, Living on the Edge. Let's get out of here. Let's go on vacation with Lenny Kravitz.

0: 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Bruce, born in the USA, Boston, Billy Idol, and Moni Moni. I get this email from Rich. Ken, how does this work again with the money? Dude, it's okay. Welcome to the family. It's very easy. Just trying to put a grand in your hand. We know how much more everything costs. Just gassing up the tank is nuts. So we're just trying to put a grand in your hand. Every hour during the workday, Monday through Friday, 9 to 5, you hear the keyword, you enter it on our homepage, somebody walks away with $1,000. We can't make it any simpler than that. If you...
1: All right, class, tell me about your weekend. 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